0: It's Nightly with Jade and Tyler, and just like that is finally Friday. What a nice short week, Ty.
1: Yeah, I'm not trying to put us in a bad mood, but man, next week's going to stink because it's 5-day work week. But here we are Friday. We're going to enjoy this Friday night. We got the mix coming up at 8 o'clock with DJ Baby Drew. The weekend is here. Nothing but positive and good vibes.

0: You know, Tyler, I do have dreams of being a mother one day, but when I see a mama out in the wild and she's wrangling up her kids like little gremlins and trying to get them to behave accordingly, I'm just like, God, how do you go to the airport? How do you make dinner reservations? It's a lot.
1: Yeah, for a guy that's never had kids, I've always been like that guy. No disrespect to the hardworking mothers out there, because I was a nuisance as a kid. I was probably just an absolute nightmare to deal with. But airplanes, I want kid-free airplanes. I want kid-free pools. I want kid-free restaurants. And I'm not the only one, because I have statistics that most Americans do want child-free dining at restaurants.
0: Ooh, yeah. I can see a lot of people getting on board with this.
1: Fox News says 3/4 of Americans, they think restaurants should offer some form of adults-only dining. Ooh. It finds that nearly 49% support restricting kids during late evening hours, and 46% are in favor of adults-only sections.
0: Hmm. What do you think? Like, how would you do it if it was your dream restaurant spot? What would you want the rules to be?
1: Selfish me. It's Friday night. I'm going to a restaurant with my girl. I don't want to see a child. I don't want to see any children anywhere. But I'll compromise and just give me half the restaurant adults, half children.
0: That's what I'm thinking. Realistically, that's probably as close as we would get. Like, back section, adults only. Got to show your ID, 21 and up.
1: Yeah.
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13: Colleague of mine was telling me the other day about how their Instagram feed is filled with videos, most of them kind of funny, about how grandparents and friends tend to bulldoze new parents out of the way to get to see their baby. As a dad of three daughters, I know how life really does become all about them the moment those kids are born. But I also know parents are still people, too, who need their own attention beyond being mom or dad. And moms, in particular in those early years, can feel especially invisible in the eyes of other people. So what can you do to stop contributing to what is known as maternal invisibility? Women we spoke to said these two things were the most helpful. When people stopped to ask how they could best support them, number one, or when they took the initiative to handle certain tasks that obviously needed to be done. I'm Dr. Sanjay Gupta, helping you live a better life.
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0: You know, now that it's summertime, a lot of people will be taking summer vacations. A lot of people want some sweets. Nothing like having a day at the pool and then go and get some ice cream afterwards or just get a nice little sweet treat. And I got some good news from Bluebell. They got a new flavor they're launching.
1: Oh, my God. Look, I'm from Texas. And Tyler, you know from having lived in Texas, Bluebell is the OG ice cream. So I'm excited. What's the flavor?
0: Black raspberry fudge. And it's only here for a limited time.
1: It sounds kind of like their version of Ben & Jerry's Cherry Garcia. Little dark chocolate, a little cherry action. I'm down for that.
0: Yeah, so it's black raspberry fudge ice cream made with black raspberry flavored base, dark chocolate chunks, and a chocolate fudge swirl.
1: When is it hitting shelves?
0: It's there now for a limited time, and it's available in pints and half-gallon containers, or it can be purchased from Bluebell website while supplies last. So go get it.

0: It's about time for World Cup fever, as the FIFA World Cup will begin in just 16 days in 16 major cities from Canada to United States to Mexico. So that's an exciting time. And David Busters, they want a chance for you to win World Cup tickets.
1: Ooh, what are the rules? When do we have to show up? I'm trying to get them tickets, Ty.
0: They got this new giant human crane. Have you seen this thing where they strap you in it as a crane and then you try to grab prizes?
1: You told me about this during Valentine's Day and they were giving away like engagement rings. And I'm like, this is epic. I got to get in that claw.
0: So between June 11th and June 17th, the Arcade Hotspot is launching two new soccer-themed games, showing major matches on a massive 40-foot screens and rolling out exclusive merch for the tournament and inspired food and drinks. So details can be found on how you can win this exclusive World Cup at davidbusters.com. But yeah, exciting time. These World Cup tickets, and I've looked in pretty much every city, probably can't get in for at least $400 or $500, and that's the upper deck. I mean, they're not cheap.
1: I think I would need a couple of shots before hoisting my big butt up there in front of a crowd at Dave & Buster's, but it does sound like a good time. Ty, would you get in the crane for those tickets?
0: Absolutely.

0: Remember this, Jade, when there is an office full of your coworkers and employees, it's a Friday, you're like, let's go to happy hour. And I feel like that almost isn't a thing anymore because of AI, a lot of people not going to the office anymore. So a lot of people aren't getting out of the office to go to happy hour.
1: My sister's been working remotely since the pandemic, and there's so many things that she talks about within the workplace that I'm like, the lack of human interaction brings a weird kind of set of problems.
0: Yeah, there's a new report from Business Insider that says, while people thrive at their jobs, with AI being more and more in the workplace, workplace social life is extinct because usually you'd be in the office talking with coworkers, hanging out with them at lunch, like I said, going to happy hour or even on the weekends. And since we're separate from our coworkers, that's kind of not a thing anymore. That's sad.
1: I think that we also miss out on the opportunity for a lot of like fun collaboration and brainstorming sessions, like really moving as a unit, firing on all cylinders as a team. Part of that too, Tyler, I feel like... I'm not going to compare us to medical staff by any means, but working in entertainment is a 24/7 on-call job, and it just never ends. And I feel like with tech advancing for everybody, no matter what industry you live in, you don't ever clock out of work. It just keeps going. So because of the anxiety that comes with us, we're just like, leave me alone. We get in our little bubbles and we go home, and it's just like fried, staring into the black screen, trying to dissociate for a little bit.
0: The only thing I can think about is missing the happy hour and complaining about our bosses together.
1: Man, what? Nothing brings you and your coworkers closer together than having a good old venting session over a cocktail.
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8: We've talked a lot about measles over the past year, but mumps has largely flown under the radar, even though it's been making a bit of a comeback as well. 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
1: Your weekend officially begins now. Baby Drew on the decks.
2: It is Nightly with Jade and Tyler. And Jade, I remember you probably didn't have the best Vegas story because didn't your luck?

0: is like a different world. For instance, on a Saturday, we did the day pool all day long. Then we went to the nightclub where it stayed open till 5 a.m. Then we went to get food at 6 a.m. And then we were back at the pool at 9 a.m. Well, I love Vegas. But unfortunately, Vegas is no longer the sinnest city in the country.
1: If it isn't Vegas, who could it be?
0: New York City has officially been named the most sinful city in America in a new study ranked places like gambling, nightlife, drinking, adult entertainment, and other vices.
1: Wow. Dang, so are people about to start packing up and heading to NYC for the summer to act up instead of Vegas?
0: Don't they say it's the city that never sleeps? There's probably a nightclub or a casino that's open 24/7, right?
1: I would imagine. The lights stay on in New York, that's for sure. Let me find out. I know New York is a little piped up.
0: Vegas came in second, followed by Houston, Philadelphia, and Los Angeles, rounding out the top five.
1: Houston? Okay, H-Town. Y'all been acting up since the rodeo.
0: Somewhere right now, James Harden, who's an NBA player, he loves him some strip clubs, and he's in Houston right now.

0: It's Nightly with Jade and Tyler. And remember when you brought up that list of words that people commonly misspell? I got to the word itinerary yesterday when I was typing up a text, and I was like, itinerary. I had to work on that one. I was like, add that to the list, Ty.
1: Yeah, speaking of spelling bee, the National Spelling Bee, they crowned a new champion this past week, and the winner got $50,000 in a trip to D.C. That's a pretty cool deal.
0: Ooh.
1: So that being said, Jade, let's have our own little spelling bee about states.
0: I'm ready.
1: All right. I have a study from the toughest states to spell.
0: Uh-oh.
1: Let's see if you are better than the average person. Can you spell Connecticut?
0: Is it Connecticut? No, you're not about to embarrass me on national radio, Ty. Connecticut. C-O-N-E. Is there two N's? Damn it.
1: Two N's.
0: Okay, two N's. C-O-N-N-E-T-I-C-U-T.
1: C-O-N-N-E-C-T-I-C-U-T. It is Connecticut. You were right.
0: Tyler, I'm stink. Hold on, I gotta get you back. No looking. I need you to give me Massachusetts.
1: No, I can't even pronounce that word. I can't even. Massachusetts.
0: Tyler, give it your best. You gotta do your big one. We're on stage right now.
1: Mass, M-A-S-S-C-H-U-I-E-S-T.
0: M-A-S-S-A-C-H-U-S-E-T-T-S. There's a lot of doubles in that one. I guess we didn't get the $50,000.
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10: A better life with Dr. Sanjay Gupta.
11: 20 years ago, the average attention span was about 2.5 minutes. Today, it's just 47 seconds. Pretty disconcerting. That's according to new research out of UC Irvine. But really, this isn't our fault, at least not entirely. We can blame technology and the world around us. Attention, it turns out, is not an unlimited resource. You only have so much of it to give. Start paying more attention to what times of the day you seem to be at your mental peak. Try to knock out the more complicated stuff during that time. It's also important to take breaks every so often so you can more easily lock in when you're trying to concentrate. One expert said, even trying to visualize where you want to end your day with everything all wrapped up or with tons left to do, that can act as a real motivator. I'm Dr. Sanjay Gupta, helping you live a better life.

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1: Night crew, this is where the party's at all weekend. It's Nightly with Jade and Tyler. We've got DJ Baby Drew live in the mix. It's time to party because we finally made it to the last day of the work week. Thank God.
2: I don't really discriminate against any alcohol beverages. I can do a Busch Light Peach right now. 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I can do a shot of Rumpel, or I can do a new Fresca Hard, which is a new alcoholic version of a Fresca.
1: Wait a minute. 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
2: So yeah, if you were a child in the 80s or 90s, you spent a lot of time with your grandparents. They were sipping on a Fresca. 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
1: You know the girls love that. We got to be cute while we sipping something in our bathing suits. Add that one to the grocery list.

0: in the mix, and tonight we need y'all to make some good choices. Jay, did you make any bad choices to start this day, this Friday?
1: Actually, yes. I went to sleep at like 4 or 5 a.m., and I'm like, I'm the reason that I wake up every day saying FML, FML, FML, FML.
0: Coffee helps, right?
1: It does. That's why I'm a fiend.
0: I'm usually a very punctual person, but this morning I hit the snooze alarm 5 times. I'm not kidding, 5. And I was an idiot, too, because I space it out 2 minutes at a time. So I'll sleep for 2 minutes, I'll go off 2 minutes, go off 2 minutes. And I get more annoyed than anything.
1: The ones that you did snooze happening 8 minutes later. I know your thing is going off like the ice cream truck today.
0: Good thing my girlfriend wasn't with me, because she probably would have threw my phone against the wall.
1: Annoyed, so. Yeah.
0: Make good choices tonight. Make sure to drink some water, get some Pedialyte in your fridge. Just make good choices.
1: Please, because we don't want to see you having your mugshot shared on Facebook tomorrow morning.
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0: Haley with Jade and Tyler with summer come swim season. So, Ty, I've got to know, which body of water are you the quickest to jump into? Lake, river, ocean, or pool?
1: No, I'll swim in a pond for all I care. Just give me water.
0: As I get older, I'm getting more freaked out by dark water. It honestly makes me realize how fearless we were as children. Now that I can't see my legs in the lake, getting a little freaked out.
1: Here's some would you rather questions for your summertime. Jade, would you rather visit one country for a month or five countries in 2 weeks?
0: Oh, man. I'm going to have to go with the five countries in 2 weeks. I'm just going to have to because we'll be able to cover more ground. However, last time I did something like that, we did three countries in 2 weeks, and I had to get a cortisone shot in my foot because my foot was so flared up from all the walking, Ty. Oh, I'm going to be exhausted. But what are you choosing?
1: I'm choosing a month. I think we're polar opposites on this. I want to chill and relax in one spot, and you're like, you can't stay still for a minute. So
0: I love it. I love it.
1: And this one's a tough one for me. Would you rather take a beach vacation or a mountain vacation?
0: Take me to the beach, baby. Where are you going?
1: I do love the beach, but the mountains, when I lived in Denver, you can go to the Colorado Rockies and you can go up there and you can go tubing the river, which is not, and obviously you don't have to move. You just drink in the river. And that's a big plus for me because you can't just be drinking in the ocean. You gotta be known of your surroundings. So I'd probably go mountains.
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3: The U.S. Treasury quietly released its official financial report for 2025. It appears by its own numbers, the U.S. government seems insolvent. 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Add it all up, and it looks like the U.S. owes more than $130 trillion it doesn't have. 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
6: A better life with Dr. Sanjay Gupta.
7: We all know how important it is to stay active as we age, especially as we get older. But I've come to realize that for as good as people are about getting their cardio in, a lot of older folks really don't seem to be doing the recommended amount of strength training or even understand why it's so important. It helps you stay functional and therefore independent for as long as possible. Certified strength and conditioning specialist Dana Santos says a great place to start is not with dumbbells or barbells, but with your body weight, which allows you to build strength while also learning how your body moves and where your limitations exist. It also reduces the risk of overwhelming your connective tissue, which adapts more slowly than muscles as we get older. Once you're comfortable, you can dial up that intensity, but do it slowly, do it carefully. I'm Dr. Sanjay Gupta, helping you live a better life.

0: come back in hot. 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
5: It is Nightly with Jaden Tyler on a Friday night, the last Friday of May. We hit June on Monday, and this year is flying by. Does it seem like this year is flying by?
6: Yeah, because I didn't even know June was on Monday until you said that right now. Dang.
5: Yeah, we're officially in it now. Summer vacation season. Also, my favorite concert season. Like, I love an outdoor concert in the summertime.
6: Me too, Ty. When we can wear, like, shorts and a tank and just rock out with a beer in hand, I'm for it.
5: And we know Taylor Swift's going to have a good summer because she's supposed to be getting married soon. Love that. More hit music on the way, including Taylor Now. Alyssa.

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1: Dancing on the tightrope, trying to keep my eyes closed. I don't want to hurt again.

0: It's Nightly with Jade and Tyler, and I'm not going to lie, I am equally as excited for season 8 of Love Island USA to begin, but I am equal parts terrified for the kids that have subjected themselves to be a part of the show. Now, this is the summer addiction. Everybody is seated by 8:45, episodes begin at 9, but Tyler, with the hype of the last two seasons, I'm so scared for these kids. Love Island UK, they're the OGs of the franchise. They revealed their cast a couple of days ago. Already debates going viral. The bullying has begun. They had to issue a statement. So I'm like, USA contestants, I'm praying, but I will be watching.
1: Did I see a photo on Instagram where it's like, they're pretty much every guy's got to have like a 6 or 8 pack, and then the girl's got to be 36, 34, 38, whatever.
0: See, pretty much. Their uniforms every single day. They have nothing on but string bikinis and a microphone.
1: Well, M&M's is getting into the Love Island game. Love Island Season 8.
0: Ooh, do we have a limited edition pack?
1: Yeah, M&M, they're getting into the villa. These play-along packs will launch June 2nd exclusively on M&M's website for $15.99 while supplies last. And some of the M&M's will read Love Island, Bombshell Arrives, Got a Text, Love Triangle, and The Ick.
0: That's going to go crazy for the watch parties.
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17: People have started using AI for all sorts of things, but I cannot think of an area where the stakes are higher than your health. First of all, I'll tell you this. I know doctors who have cracked some seemingly impossible cases with the help of AI, so it can be a powerful tool. But AI can also hallucinate, provide bad advice, and be just as confident when it does that. If you do decide to plug any personal medical information into one of these chatbots, you should know that while the companies that created them have robust privacy protections in place, they are not bound by HIPAA, like your healthcare provider is. Whatever the advice presented to you, take it with a degree of healthy skepticism. Always get a second opinion. And remember, if you ever experience concerning symptoms, skip the AI consult and head straight to the ER. I'm Dr. Sanjay Gupta, helping you live a better life.
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0: something I want to talk about.
1: I hate to ask you this out loud, Tyler, but I don't know if it's actually a real thing. Is the blue dye in the pool when you pee-pee a real thing? Asking for a friend.
2: No, it's not a thing. I'm sure.
1: So it was just a tactic.
2: Yeah, a tactic by our parents to have us not pee in the pool.
1: But do you think if somebody ever wanted to buy something like that, it could be a real thing? Like, somebody has had to test this, Ty. If we go down the rabbit hole, do you think there's a product on the market?
2: Yeah, there could be. Or you could just do like the tease. You can tease it, like let it drip out and then see if anything happens. That's how you know.

0: hit the same. If you plan on hitting a national park this summer, be ready because they are saying that they could be extra crowded this summer.
1: Ooh, everybody's trying to get outside. You know what? Honestly, I think we've been locked up so long that people are craving a little nature.
0: Yeah, they say visitation numbers are already climbing compared to last year with more than 225,000 people visiting in March alone. The busy season hasn't even hit yet either. They say July brings more than 600,000 visitors to the park, adding to extra congestion. Yosemite, along with Arches and Glacier National Parks, they're no longer requiring timed entry reservations this summer, so more people will be in the parks for longer periods of time.
1: Man, as you were just reading through there, I was like, is Yosemite a national park? That's the only one I've ever been to. Visiting family in California, it was so crazy, Ty, because we're at the bottom of the mountain, it's hot, sunny, and beautiful, and then you drive up and there's snow, and we're having a full-blown snow fight. So if you do get the chance to get out there with your family this summer, take a whole lot of pics. We would love to see you enjoying being outside this summer. Tag us at Nightly with Jade and Tyler.
0: And you know what I don't like is the people that mess with the animals at these parks. Like, not only is it very highly illegal, but you should be shamed on the internet forever.
1: That and the people that go right past the signs that say, like, do not enter this hot spring. And then, Tyler, I mean, God, read the signs.

0: It's Nightly with Jade and Tyler, and I'm getting excited and giddy thinking about the fact that, first of all, we're seeing Taylor out here courtside, ring popping, hitting these New York streets, and wow, I cannot believe she's going to be a wife. I just keep wondering, like, are we going to get wedding photos, or will that be something that she decides to keep completely private? Who knows?
1: Yeah, put some respect. That's Mrs. Kelsey.
0: Ooh, Mrs. Kelsey, excuse me.
1: I don't know. I don't know if we're going to see anything, but they should be listening to our show tonight because we have advice for couples who've been together for over a decade, and they shared their advice.
0: Oh, I love this. Oh, bless us. Come on. We need some good advice to stay together.
1: This comes from BuzzFeed. One person shared, little moments of gratitude and appreciation for each other should never be forgotten. Don't take for granted the little acts of kindness that your person does for you.
0: Yes. That's my favorite, honestly. When my man makes me a cup of coffee every single morning before I leave the house, that is my love language. It really is. The little things.
1: And I think this is my favorite. Like, what's normal for y'all may not be normal for others. Every relationship is different, so don't be pressured to conform. Like, I don't like, well, this couple does this, and my girlfriend really hits me with that. She's like, we don't have to be like any other couple, and I don't want us to be like every other couple.
0: Real. Honestly, nobody's gonna get it except for y'all. Y'all are the ones who do life together, so if it makes sense to you, ain't gotta make sense to anybody else.
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17: How often do you stop to wonder whether you should share something that's revealing, maybe even embarrassing, with a partner, a friend, or even your boss? In her new book called Revealing, The Underrated Power of Oversharing, behavioral scientist Leslie John says doing just that can help you deepen relationships that are vital to your life. We need people to trust us in order to get things like love, friendship, and career success. That's what she told us. When you make yourself vulnerable by revealing something sensitive, it does make other people trust you. In turn, when you ask someone to reveal something about themselves, showing that interest will generally lead someone to like you more. Why? Because people like to be asked about themselves, she says. It also signals that they are discriminating and choosy, but in a good way. I'm Dr. Sanjay Gupta, helping you live a better life.
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4: 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Back in the day, I'm sure it's because my parents were young, we used to take so many road trips, and I hated that we didn't fly as much as I would have liked to, but my issue was a very sensitive bladder. So we got to stop every freaking hour. I'm the worst person to be in your car during a road trip. If we could just unzip our fly like you guys, this wouldn't be an issue.
5: Yeah, we have it easy. And speaking about men's restrooms, they're doing some improvements on them. And we could talk about it next with Nightly and Jade and Tyler.

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2: If you've been listening to the show, you know I'm the sportsy of the two. It is Nightly with Jade and Tyler, and I'm jealous of those people, like, during summertime that visit, like, every Major League Baseball stadium across the country. I think that'd be so much fun, and I've only been to probably, like, maybe 7 or 8 of those, but my favorite, I'm from Chicago, Wrigley Field has these bathrooms. We've been talking about this, I have on the show, about how they have these troughs. They're like horse troughs, where they're very long, and they're very old school, and it's basically just a bunch of men, you know, relieving themselves in a trough.
3: Now, Tyler, when you say trough, I can only think of one thing, and that's like the trough that pigs eat their food out of. You're not talking about the same thing.
2: Yeah, same thing. Nothing like a couple grown men drinking beer and doing their business.
3: I don't get... My social anxiety could not have me hip to hip with another man. Pee-pee to pee-pee. Well, obviously that's not happening, but you get what I'm saying? It's just like, God, don't you feel exposed? That's the only thing I can't... Like, I can't... I don't get that about the men's restroom. How do y'all act in there?
2: Yeah, well, that's why they're eventually all being phased out, and someone has used AI to create a new design for men's restrooms where each urinal is separated by a toilet stall.
3: Yeah,
2: it's like urinal, toilet stall, urinal.
3: Honestly, I saw that going viral on TikTok, and it makes so much sense. Do you feel like that would improve your bathroom experience as a man?
2: Let me tell you, if I'm going to a sporting event, I could care less.
3: Have you ever had an experience, though, where somebody was just being weird? You're like, there's all these urinals. Why did you come stand next to me?
2: Oh, I've seen it all. I've seen women's in the men's room. I've seen people relieving in trash cans and sinks. Chicago don't play it during sports.
4: Oh, Lord.
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10: 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It appears by its own numbers, the U.S. government seems insolvent. 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
18: A Better Life with Dr. Sanjay Gupta.
19: 20 years ago, the average attention span was about 2.5 minutes. Today, it's just 47 seconds. Pretty disconcerting. That's according to new research out of UC Irvine. But really, this isn't our fault, at least not entirely. We can blame technology and the world around us. Attention, it turns out, is not an unlimited resource. You only have so much of it to give. Start paying more attention to what times of the day you seem to be at your mental peak. Try to knock out the more complicated stuff during that time. It's also important to take breaks every so often so you can more easily lock in when you're trying to concentrate. One expert said, even trying to visualize where you want to end your day with everything all wrapped up or with tons left to do, that can act as a real motivator. I'm Dr. Sanjay Gupta, helping you live a better life.

0: A mochi moment from Sadie, who writes, I'm not crying, you're crying. 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I came for the weight loss and stayed for the empathy. 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
1: Sadie is a Mochi member compensated for her story.

0: Monday is June 1st, halfway through the year, and Billboard released their highest grossing tour of the beginning of 2026, and it belongs to Lady Gaga's The Mayhem Ball.
1: Man, it's crazy, Tyler. You know, you and I were a part of giving away tickets to some of these people to go attend. I haven't had the chance to see it, but I did see that it's made its way to TV. We'll be tapping in this weekend.
0: Yeah, gross $236 million. I mean, that's a lot of cash for Gaga.
1: You know what I'm wondering? You remember those crazy videos of her performing in Brazil in front of like 2.5 million people in the street? That was part of the Mayhem Ball.
0: Well,

0: You know, I probably should have went to the treadmill in my apartment complex during the winter. I did not, but now I can go back on my summer walks. I live right across the street from a major trail, like a 26-mile trail, and nothing puts me in a better mood than doing a couple miles on that trail.
1: Ooh, I love that option, because you know what? I have a gym at my complex where I live with my sister, but I stay at my boyfriend's house pretty much every single night. There is no gym, but we do have some nice trails, and I'm like, the dogs need it. I need it. Damn it. Let's get these legs moving.
0: And new research suggests that working out and exercising will boost your mood and make you more generous.
1: Ooh, do tell.
0: Researchers say that it's the hit of dopamine that hits the brain and makes you feel good. And after your exercise, you get this warm glow that increases your generosity.
1: That's the exact reason I'm jealous of morning people that hit the pavement at like 4, 5, 6 a.m. Because I'm just like, look, we get it. You're better than all of us. And you're definitely having a better day because that's how you set the tone. That's what I'm trying to be on this summer.
0: I know. I feel like they hit the treadmill at like 5 a.m. and then they go and like do charity work and like help save puppies during their day and then they go to work.

0: it's buzzing online.
1: They're talking about it.
0: If it's hot,
1: they're playing it.
0: Nightly with Jade and Tyler.
2: I think you know the answer to this question, Jade, but this comes from U.gov. They do surveys every decade. So the question I'm going to give you, do you think Americans today, on average, are happier or less happy than they were in the 2010s?
3: This is so tricky because sometimes I think that looking back on memories is kind of like a relationship. Like you forget all the bad and you just look back with these glowing eyes of a nostalgia. Like those were such good times. But with so many technological advancements and the way that it's affected everyone's job, I can only imagine we're a little less happy today than we were in 2010, because at least we were hanging out and talking. These days, we just chirp, text, and tweet.
2: Yeah, you're right. 31%, the highest percentage, were much less happy.
3: I hate hearing that.
2: 29%, somewhat less happy. 15%, not sure. 7%, somewhat happier. And then only 4% said they were much happier in 2010.
3: The not sure category is cracking me up, because that's how I feel. Like, I actually don't know. It might have been hell back then. But when I look back, it seemed like a fun time. That was the year I graduated. So, you know, I got an affinity for 2010. We got to be that lucky senior class that got to use the 10 in the word senior. Sorry, we had to brag still.
1: Nightly with Jade and Tyler.
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18: A Better Life with Dr. Sanjay Gupta.
19: If you are struggling with substance abuse, alcohol, pills, whatever it may be,
4: First of all, it's nothing to be ashamed of. We know addiction is a brain disease, and we also know getting into recovery can be tough. Also, in case this helps, I want to tell you about a new study out of Harvard School of Public Health, which found that spiritual belief, the idea of a steady religious practice, had a protective effect from addiction. Experts we talked to told us there were probably a few reasons why this might be the case. Number one, excessive drug and alcohol use would not be the norm in a religious community, and people want to fit in. Two, a belief in a higher power provides people with hope and solace, great foils for addiction. And three, and I think there's some merit to this, regular attendance in a faith community also provides connection. Just like in AA, camaraderie and social support is often what you need. I'm Dr. Sanjay Gupta, helping you live a better life.

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0: It's Nightly with Jade and Tyler, and just like that is finally Friday. What a nice short week, Ty.
1: Yeah, I'm not trying to put us in a bad mood, but man, next week's going to stink because it's 5-day work week. But here we are Friday. We're going to enjoy this Friday night. We got the mix coming up at 8 o'clock with DJ Baby Drew. The weekend is here. Nothing but positive and good vibes. I could

0: You know, Tyler, I do have dreams of being a mother one day, but when I see a mama out in the wild and she's wrangling up her kids like little gremlins and trying to get them to behave accordingly, I'm just like, God, how do you go to the airport? How do you make dinner reservations? It's a lot.
1: Yeah, for a guy that's never had kids, I've always been like that guy. No disrespect to the hardworking mothers out there, because I was a nuisance as a kid. I was probably just an absolute nightmare to deal with. But airplanes, I want kid-free airplanes. I want kid-free pools. I want kid-free restaurants. And I'm not the only one, because I have statistics that most Americans do want child-free dining at restaurants.
0: Ooh, yeah. I can see a lot of people getting on board with this.
1: Fox News says 3/4 of Americans, they think restaurants should offer some form of adults-only dining. Ooh. It finds that nearly 49% support restricting kids during late evening hours, and 46% are in favor of adults-only sections.
0: Hmm, what do you think? Like, how would you do it if it was your dream restaurant spot? What would you want the rules to be?
1: Selfish me, it's Friday night. I'm going to a restaurant with my girl. I don't want to see a child. I don't want to see any children anywhere. But I'll compromise and just give me half the restaurant adults, half children.
0: That's what I'm thinking. Realistically, that's probably as close as we would get. Like, back section, adults only. Got to show your ID, 21 and up.
1: Yeah.
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3: A better life with Dr. Sanjay Gupta.
14: People have started using AI for all sorts of things, but I cannot think of an area where the stakes are higher than your health. First of all, I'll tell you this. I know doctors who have cracked some seemingly impossible cases with the help of AI, so it can be a powerful tool. But AI can also hallucinate, provide bad advice, and be just as confident when it does that. If you do decide to plug any personal medical information into one of these chatbots, you should know that while the companies that created them have robust privacy protections in place, they are not bound by HIPAA, like your healthcare provider is. Whatever the advice presented to you, take it with a degree of healthy skepticism. Always get a second opinion. And remember, if you ever experience concerning symptoms, skip the AI consult and head straight to the ER. I'm Dr. Sanjay Gupta, helping you live a better life.
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0: You know, now that it's summertime, a lot of people will be taking summer vacations. A lot of people want some sweets. Nothing like having a day at the pool and then go and get some ice cream afterwards or just get a nice little sweet treat. And I got some good news from Bluebell. They got a new flavor they're launching.
1: Oh, my God. Look, I'm from Texas. And Tyler, you know from Happy Lived in Texas, Bluebell is the OG ice cream. So I'm excited. What's the flavor?
0: Black raspberry fudge. And it's only here for a limited time.
1: It sounds kind of like their version of Ben & Jerry's Cherry Garcia. A little dark chocolate, a little cherry action. I'm down for that.
0: Yeah, so it's black raspberry fudge ice cream made with black raspberry flavored base, dark chocolate chunks, and a chocolate fudge swirl.
1: When is it hitting shelves?
0: It's there now for a limited time, and it's available in pints and half-gallon containers. Or it could be purchased from Bluebell website while supplies last. So go get it. Tons

0: It's about time for World Cup fever, as the FIFA World Cup will begin in just 16 days in 16 major cities from Canada to United States to Mexico. So that's an exciting time. And David Busters, they want a chance for you to win World Cup tickets.
1: Ooh, what are the rules? When do we have to show up? I'm trying to get them tickets, Ty.
0: They got this new giant human crane. Have you seen this thing where they strap you in as a crane and then you try to grab prizes?
1: You told me about this during Valentine's Day and they were giving away like engagement rings. And I'm like, this is epic. I got to get in that claw.
0: So between June 11th and June 17th, the Arcade Hotspot is launching two new soccer-themed games, showing major matches on a massive 40-foot screens and rolling out exclusive merch for the tournament and inspired food and drinks. So details can be found on how you can win this exclusive World Cup at davidbusters.com. But yeah, exciting time. These World Cup tickets, and I've looked in pretty much every city, probably can't get in for at least $400 or $500, and that's the upper deck. I mean, they're not cheap.
1: I think I would need a couple of shots before hoisting my big butt up there in front of a crowd at Dave & Buster's, but it does sound like a good time. Ty, would you get in the crane for those tickets?
0: Absolutely.

0: Remember this, Jade, when there was an office full of your coworkers and employees, it's a Friday, you're like, let's go to happy hour. And I feel like that almost isn't a thing anymore because of AI, a lot of people not going to the office anymore. So a lot of people aren't getting out of the office to go to happy hour.
1: My sister's been working remotely since the pandemic, and there's so many things that she talks about within the workplace that I'm like, the lack of human interaction brings a weird kind of set of problems.
0: Yeah, there's a new report from Business Insider that says, while people thrive at their jobs, with AI being more and more in the workplace, workplace social life is extinct because usually you'd be in the office talking with coworkers, hanging out with them at lunch, like I said, going to happy hour or even on the weekends. And since we're separate from our coworkers, that's kind of not a thing anymore. That's sad.
1: I think that we also miss out on the opportunity for a lot of like fun collaboration and brainstorming sessions, like really moving as a unit, firing on all cylinders as a team. Part of that too, Tyler, I feel like... I'm not going to compare us to medical staff by any means, but working in entertainment is a 24/7 on-call job and it just never ends. And I feel like with tech advancing for everybody, no matter what industry you live in, you don't ever clock out of work. It just keeps going. So because of the anxiety that comes with us, we're just like, leave me alone. We get in our little bubbles and we go home and it's just like fried, staring into the black screen, trying to dissociate for a little bit.
0: The only thing I can think about is missing the happy hour and complaining about our bosses together.
1: Man, what? Nothing brings you and your coworkers closer together than having a good old venting session over a cocktail.
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8: 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It appears by its own numbers, the U.S. government seems insolvent. 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
15: How often do you stop to wonder whether you should share something that's revealing, maybe even embarrassing, with a partner, a friend, or even your boss? In her new book called Revealing, The Underrated Power of Oversharing, behavioral scientist Leslie John says doing just that can help you deepen relationships that are vital to your life. We need people to trust us in order to get things like love, friendship, and career success. That's what she told us. When you make yourself vulnerable by revealing something sensitive, it does make other people trust you. In turn, when you ask someone to reveal something about themselves, showing that interest will generally lead someone to like you more. Why? Because people like to be asked about themselves, she says. It also signals that they are discriminating and choosy, but in a good way. I'm Dr. Sanjay Gupta, helping you live a better life.
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2: A better life with Dr. Sanjay Gupta.
3: People have started using AI for all sorts of things, but I cannot think of an area where the stakes are higher than your health. First of all, I'll tell you this. I know doctors who have cracked some seemingly impossible cases with the help of AI, so it can be a powerful tool. But AI can also hallucinate, provide bad advice, and be just as confident when it does that. If you do decide to plug any personal medical information into one of these chatbots, you should know that while the companies that created them have robust privacy protections in place, they are not bound by HIPAA, like your healthcare provider is. Whatever the advice presented to you, take it with a degree of healthy skepticism. Always get a second opinion. And remember, if you ever experience concerning symptoms, skip the AI consult and head straight to the ER. I'm Dr. Sanjay Gupta, helping you live a better life.
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1: Just wanted to tell you guys you're great, man. I've been listening for like 3 months now. I've been wanting to call you for like a month now, and I said, you know what? Today I'm feeling optimistic, and I'm about to call.
0: Yeah, you know, Frank, listen, it's so nice to meet you. You're a friend of the show now. You call us anytime, and thank you for turning your radio on today. We're so happy
1: Absolutely.
0: To have you here.
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1: 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Love you. 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
5: 20 years ago, the average attention span was about 2.5 minutes. Today, it's just 47 seconds. Pretty disconcerting. That's according to new research out of UC Irvine. But really, this isn't our fault, at least not entirely. We can blame technology and the world around us. Attention, it turns out, is not an unlimited resource. You only have so much of it to give. Start paying more attention to what times of the day you seem to be at your mental peak. Try to knock out the more complicated stuff during that time. It's also important to take breaks every so often so you can more easily lock in when you're trying to concentrate. One expert said, even trying to visualize where you want to end your day with everything all wrapped up or with tons left to do, that can act as a real motivator. I'm Dr. Sanjay Gupta, helping you live a better life.
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0: 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The Gulf Coast. 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

She'll be all right. 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
4: Making sure your kids get enough sleep. It's one of the most important things you can do for them as a parent, and yet it's often overlooked. Not only does sleep in the early years set the stage for mental and physical health, it also creates the foundation for how one sleeps later in life. That's according to the National Sleep Foundation. Now, that organization recommends 14 to 17 hours a night for newborns, 12 to 15 for infants, 11 to 14 for toddlers, 10 to 13 for preschoolers, and 9 to 11 for school-aged children. When it's age appropriate, start by talking to your kids about why sleep is important. It helps their body grow, helps their brains learn, helps their mood stay steady. Don't underestimate the importance of a routine. You can even narrate what you're doing step by step to help them along the way. I'm Dr. Sanjay Gupta, helping you live a better life.

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This is a sign of the times. We'll get to this a few moments away. It's coming up on the TJ Show.

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0: This is the TJ Show. I don't know how this has happened. It's not like I planned this, but we've kind of become the show that's warning about the robot takeover. I feel like we're in a movie sometimes.
2: Yeah, same.
0: And I saw something, so I feel like I need to say something. I was at a favorite grocery store of mine. And, you know, it's the one that has Marty the robot. There are a number of these around the nation. This is a robot that patrols the aisles. It's got big googly eyes.
2: Right.
0: And I've been saying for a minute, because this thing's been around for years, this is the start of the problem. Now, it hasn't done anything to hurt anyone, as far as I know. So it seems like it's a very slow boil. But I predicted that this guy would be a problem, this robot, for quite some time now. Well, yesterday, for the first time, I saw something. It really disturbed me. One of the workers at the store, he was the guy who does the shopping, and you know they have the big cart where they're putting different things in different bags?
2: Yes.
0: He stopped in frustration because Marty was in front of him, and he started talking to Marty. He said, "Ugh, Marty, move out of the way." And I thought, oh my goodness, there it is. The robots are a part of our world, whether we like it or not. He's now, and he wasn't joking. He was totally serious. Marty is a problem on the job for this particular worker, because that wasn't the first time he got in the way. Yeah. He's done this before.
2: Yep.
0: Are we okay with the fact that we're now talking to robots as if they're other living things that are in our workspace? I think we've got a problem. Are we going to pull the plug at some point? When does it go too far?
2: I don't know, but I know there's some companies who are already regretting jumping into the whole AI robot, you know, as far as having them as workers, because a lot of their companies falling apart. Like, they can't seem to keep up.
0: Yeah, no, it's a big problem. And by the way, I haven't even brought up this in a little while. My kids, when they see Marty, who, by the way, has been around for like 6 years or so, probably more, they've grown up with Marty.
2: Mm-hmm.
0: When they see him, they give the robot a hug, and it's totally normal.
2: I'm gonna need you to regulate that.
0: Well, I try to, but they're
2: get
0: like,
2: on that.
0: But then my wife is like, "Man, what's the big deal?"
2: I'm
0: like,
2: "It's a big deal.
0: It's a big deal. Why are they feeling this affection?" And also, more evidence that this is bad. They like that movie, The Wild Robot, where the robot is in the wild and becomes one with the animals.
2: Mm-hmm.
0: They didn't think it was propaganda like I did. There's a different generation coming up that's accepting the robot takeover, and it's not great.
2: We know it's propaganda because we grew up with Terminator, and the robots were really bad. Now, kids are watching these movies, and the robots are friendly, and they're nice.
0: Right, our robots told us the truth, man.
3: C-3PO was always friendly. And also, I've only ever heard the propaganda take from you and J-Bo. I don't think anybody else has made that claim.
0: Well, we know what's
3: the
0: up.
3: Wild robot.
2: We do.
0: We know what's up.
2: We know what's up.
0: You're going to tell me you're watching The Wild Robot? You don't think that's propaganda?
3: It's a cute movie. It's an animated movie.
0: Yeah. See,
2: it
0: this
2: always
0: guy,
2: starts off like that.
0: He's going to be one of the first to be taken out.
2: That's
3: I'm
2: right.
3: Fine.
0: Right there.
3: I'll be friends
2: because
3: with the robot.
2: Yeah, because you're going to trust him and they're going to take you out in your sleep.
0: This is the TJ Show, another happy day in paradise.
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0: 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Our number is 877-RADIO-TJ. Let's chat with Nikki in South Carolina. Hey, Nikki, what can we do for you today?
1: I have some interesting news.
0: Okay, go ahead, Nikki.
1: My husband wants to call in today.
0: Really?
1: Yeah, yes. He's trying to tell me that I'm not allowed to talk on the radio anymore. Do you have any idea how many people hear you?
0: I don't understand. Why would he not want you to be a big superstar there in Charleston, South Carolina? Didn't you sign an autograph recently?
1: Yes, I did, actually. And for one of his coworkers.
2: Yeah. Yeah, did you say something that got you in trouble?
1: Well, he wanted to call and tell you that he actually does wear the pants in the family.
2: I knew that had to be it.
1: I think... Well, no, because his friend at work texted him and was like, oh, I heard you don't wear the pants in your family. And I was like, that is not all. I said that I was the man in the family. There's a difference.
2: Yes, if you remember, TJ connected his wife Jess and Nikki on a phone call. And Nikki told his wife Jess, oh, how does it feel to wear the pants in the house?
0: To be the man in the family.
2: Yes, pretty much.
1: No, I said it's nice to meet the man in your family, too.
0: Hey, first of all, that's...
2: Yes.
0: And I defended my honor, by the way, and she agreed that I do
2: after
0: my part.
2: You cried about it.
0: In the home. And I understand why your husband would be offended by that. And but this is what I get for trying to make my wife friends with Nikki. I knew it was the wrong thing to do. Now it's causing all these problems. So
1: she's awesome. I think Jess and I are going to get along great. But honestly,
0: should I be expecting

0: expecting a call from your husband?
1: Yeah, well, and he's like, and I'm going to call on your phone so they'll pick it up.
0: Well, I'll pick it up no matter what.
2: We'll pick up anyway.
1: He's ridiculous.
0: Well, please,
1: but yeah, his name is Brian, and he wants to call you guys.
0: Yeah, now, is he happy with our show, or does he... He doesn't work for another radio show, does he? And he's jealous? Afraid.
1: Heck no.
0: No.
1: We have... We'll be sitting on the couch, and he's like, what do you think TJ would think about that? I don't know. Why don't you call him and ask him?
0: Well, Nikki, I'll keep an eye on the phones. I look forward to hearing from your husband, and that'll be fun. I'm excited to meet the man who's married to you.
1: And you can ask him anything you want. Oh,
0: trust me.
1: Book.
0: I've got a list of questions.
2: Yeah, we got questions.
0: I've got a whole lot of questions.
1: Wonderful. I'm going to go get him, and we'll call you in about 5 minutes.
0: Okay, cool. Great. Thanks, Nikki. Have a great day.
1: All right. Yep.
0: Bye.
1: Thanks. Bye. You too. Bye. Bye.
0: Oh, my goodness. Is Nikki's husband really going to call?
2: Oh, I'm excited.
0: In 5 minutes. Okay, well, we'll stay right there. This is one of our favorite callers who's now being told not to call our show anymore. Sounds like family drama. Let's see if we can calm this down. It's coming up on the TJ Show.
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7: A better life with Dr. Sanjay Gupta.
8: Have you ever noticed that you mostly breathe through one nostril at a time? Even when you're not sick, even when your allergies aren't bothering you. The body actually switches the dominant nostril as frequently as every 2 hours while we're awake. That's according to Adam Taylor, an anatomy professor at Lancaster University in the UK. This alternating cycle is automatic. It's regulated subconsciously by the hypothalamus in the brain, he said. Your body does this to give each nostril a chance to rest and repair so they don't get too dried out, which could make it easier for pathogens and inflammation to cause damage. Now, Taylor also said studies suggest the left nostril may be more dominant, and when the right nostril is dominant, the body is in a more alert or even stressed state. Who knew? Pretty fascinating stuff. I'm Dr. Sanjay Gupta, helping you live a better life.
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1: 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And what happens when our listener gets too famous because of our show? Well, she's getting orders to stop calling. 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

0: Thanks for being right here on 97.5 WABD. This is the TJ Show, and I cannot believe this moment is actually upon us. We've gotten to know Nikki in South Carolina. She's one of our favorite callers.
1: Yes.
0: We got some big news a few moments ago that her husband, quote, doesn't want her calling the show anymore. Mm-hmm. And so, of course, we asked, can we talk to your husband? And he agreed to come on the radio. Brian, is this really the man who was married to the famous Nikki in South Carolina?
2: Yes, this is the husband of Nikki from Hollywood.
0: Well, Brian, first let me just say it is my honor to talk to you, sir.
3: Pleasure.
0: You know, we're a big fan of your wife. I love her so much that she happened to be on the phone.
2: Hey, the line forms behind me, sir.
1: That's right.
0: So do you really want Nikki to stop calling the show? Like, tell me what's going on. Give me the behind the scenes.
2: I was concerned about how large your listening audience is across the entire United States, Canada, and Great Britain.
1: Mm-hmm. And the U.S. Virgin Islands.
0: That's
1: I just
0: true.
1: Want to
0: yeah.
1: add that
0: yeah.
1: one in there.
0: Hawaii.
1: Yeah, Hawaii.
2: I was just asking her if, in fact, that was her goal, was to become this infamous radio personality like Baba Booey or somebody.
0: Baba Booey. Yeah, we're,
2: ew!
0: Fafafui. Yeah, Fafafohai. We're fans.
2: Yes. But no, I listened to other radio programs, and I hadn't heard of your show until she started telling me about these phone calls.
0: I know. Well, listen, your wife is genuinely funny. And in all seriousness, I think if she wanted it, and I don't know if she does, I think she could be a stand-up comic. Like, I think she's got a quick enough wit that if that's something she was interested in, I think she could do that. I don't know how she feels about that, but she's got real comedic talent, I think.
2: DJ, she's been a bartender and a server for over 30 years. The stand-up has been a single-serving opportunity for some people for many years.
1: Yeah, you get a free show.
2: And dinner.
1: Yeah.
2: Dinner and a show.
1: Yes.
2: Not to mention she makes the best dirty martini in town.
0: Oh, that's Hello. Great. Well, listen, if I was saying, if we ever make it down, because I want to go to Charleston. My wife loves the city. If that happens, we've all got to grab a drink or something.
2: Absolutely.
0: Brian, it sounds like you've got a superstar there with you.
1: And she keeps you on your toes, I'm sure.
0: You know what? That's not a terrible thing.
2: 30 years of a constant smile. All of my wrinkles in my face are from smiles, not frowns, I promise.
0: Oh, look at
1: that's
0: this.
1: That's beautiful.
0: See, I knew there was some sweetness in Nikki's life. I mean, it's her husband.
1: Yes.
0: But that is like the most romantic thing that you could have possibly said. I love that.
1: Mm-hmm.
2: DJ loves love. I've been practicing this for 30 years.
0: Yeah, dude, I'm taking note.
2: You got to know when to hold them and know when to fold them. You know what I'm saying?
1: Yes, you do.
0: Yeah, write that one down, Kenny. That's good.
3: Yeah, Kenny Rogers.
0: That. Awesome. Listen, we love you guys. And Brian, thank you for jumping on the show with us. We really appreciate you both.
3: And Nikki can still keep calling in, right?
2: I will allow it for now.
1: All right. Thank
4: Kenny,
1: you for sharing, Nikki, with us.
4: Let me tell you something right now. If he forbid me, I would call every day, numerous times a day.
3: I had a feeling.
0: Okay, yeah.
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0: 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This is the TJ Show. Whoa. Are we allowed to listen to this, J-Bo?
1: Yeah, I'm going to let you in.
0: We get to hear this very exclusive moment. J-Bo, you were falling asleep with your husband, Archie.
1: Mm-hmm.
0: And in the midst of your pillow talk,
1: yeah,
0: you became a reporter and started reporting on what you were talking about.
1: You know, I had no choice because it was so ridiculous. My husband, Archie, and I, we are currently renovating our half bath on our own. And we are amateurs, so it's taking us some time. And I asked him, hey, when it's all said and done, what decor do you want in the bathroom? I'd assume he didn't care, but I figured I'd ask.
0: He had a strong opinion about it.
1: He did.
0: Hmm. Let's hear what it is.
2: It's late. We're laying in bed. And this is what we're talking about. What decor we want in our bathroom after we renovate it. And I suggested a funny photo, and you were cool with that.
0: Wait, what's the funny photo?
1: It's a woman with a shower cap on, and she's like plugging her nose and making that stinky face like, ooh, you stink.
0: Oh.
1: Like that.
2: But you suggested...
0: That is funny.
1: Yeah, it's funny.
2: But you suggested a photo of Montana. And when I asked you why, what did you say, Archie?
3: I said, Ms. Montana is a nice state. It's beautiful and large. It's the fourth largest state, and it has a really nice mountain range. We're pretty sure we'll be able to find a good picture.
0: Wait a minute. It's the fourth largest state?
1: And that's what my argument was. I'm like, there's no way it's the fourth largest state. Absolutely not.
0: I'm pulling up the map. Hold on.
1: And so you pull up Google, of course, and then the pillow talk continues.
2: Mind you, we've never been to Montana before, and I did not believe that Montana is the fourth largest state. Absolutely not. I thought it would be Florida. And we've just spent the last 10 minutes going down the list of the largest states, with Alaska being number one.
0: I think you guys need to go to bed. I think it's time to just fall asleep.
4: Wait, Alaska's the largest state?
1: Yeah.
4: What is Texas?
1: Based off of square footage, Alaska's the largest state.
4: That's good to know.
2: Texas being number two, California being number three, and Montana being number four. Where was Florida on the list?
3: Number 22. Missouri's bigger than Florida.
2: And then you mentioned Minnesota, because we both happen to live there as well, along with Missouri and Florida.
3: Minnesota was number 12.
2: So I was wrong.
0: Whoa. That is all shocking.
1: Yes.
2: Florida is not as big. It's big, but as far as square footage.
0: See, you can't continue these conversations because everything becomes interesting, and then Google can answer all your questions.
1: Yes.
0: You'll never stop if you don't stop.
2: Not as big in comparison to other states, which I don't understand what math they're using. Maybe it's that new math, but...
0: Oh, yeah, new math.
1: New math.
0: Yeah,
1: that
0: I've
1: goes.
0: Heard about that.
1: Mm-hmm.
0: Yep.
2: This is what happens when you're married. You start having these conversations right before you're about to fall asleep. This is Pillow Talk. Welcome to it. Is there anything else you want to say?
3: Venture out. Look at different states that you haven't been to. You might find something you might like.
0: Now you're doing like a public access show when you should be sleeping.
2: All right, Carmen San Diego. That's a wrap for tonight.
0: Well, there it is. That's Pillow Talk.
1: With from J-Bo and Archie.
0: J-Bo and Archie talking about the important things rather than getting sleep. Please, let him fall asleep. He sounds tired.
1: We're both tired.
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1: Yeah, that's what gets us going.
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1: Hi, this is the TJ Show. Who's this?
2: This is Jana Banana. How are you?
1: Did you say Jana Banana?
2: Jana Banana.
1: Jana Banana. Now, do you know what's funny? I reckon this is not like, oh, Janet, Janet Banana.
2: No, Jana. G-A-N-A.
3: G-A-N-A. Jana.
1: Jana.
2: No, D as in, you know, D as in David.
1: Dana. D. Dana. Banana.
2: Dana Banana.
1: Your last name is legitimately Banana, or did you change it to that?
2: No. No one can ever say my name right. They always want to say Dana.
1: Yeah.
2: So I just tell them to call me Banana, Dana Banana.
1: Dana,
2: so that way
1: Banana.
2: They say my name right.
1: Wow. Yeah. Well, congratulations. Dana, it took a little while, Dana. But we finally got there.
3: We did.
1: Dana has added Banana to her name, so we say it correctly. Dana, what can we do for you on this fine day?
2: I just wanted to call and tell you guys it.
1: You know, after all that, for your phone to cut out, I feel like we put a lot of work into... Oh, wait, you're back. All right, you just wanted to say what?
2: I enjoy your show every day on my way to work.
4: Well, thank you.
3: Thank
2: you. Can you hear me?
3: Yes, we can hear you now. Thank you.
4: Say it again, though.
1: No. Come on, Kenny. Kenny needs to hear things twice sometimes. He loves it.
2: And I love the Luna part of your segment because I just like to hear the animal stories.
1: Yeah, well, Luna's Animal Tales started for... We should do that tomorrow, by the way. Luna's Animal Tales started because my dog was bored with our show. We were only talking about human-related issues. Yeah, and then we started featuring animal headlines, and she's up by the radio constantly waiting for it. Other pets love it. It's beautiful.
2: Well, I've listened to you guys since you've been available on my Charleston area in South Carolina, did not know if I was going to love your show, but I started listening to it, and I will not turn it off now.
1: Great.
3: Oh, that's awesome.
4: And thanks for giving us a chance.
3: That's great news.
1: Yeah.
2: You guys were very personable. I love the stories that you tell. You're funny. And I like mostly the ones about your children. I just think it's funny, especially like the one about the soap in the shower.
1: Oh,
2: I've
1: yeah.
2: done that too, so I know how that is.
1: Yeah, I almost slipped, and I mean, something could have broken in the shower because my daughter doesn't know how to use shampoo properly. There's like 8 gallons of it on the floor, or she did it on purpose, and her little plan didn't work. I don't know why she would do that. I'm so nice to her. Well, listen, thank you for sharing that. We really appreciate it, Dana Banana. Very nice of you. You know, I think I'm pretty sure I know a radio person named Jana Banana. So I was like, oh, I wonder if she's calling. But no,
2: really?
1: you're not the radio personality, Jana.
2: No.
1: Maybe she's Jana the Banana. I got to look into that. It was a long time ago.
3: There's a lot going on here.
1: Yeah, radio is a very interesting, unique business. We love you, Jana. And I mean, Dana.
4: Banana.
1: Unbelievable.
3: Dana.
1: And there's like basically a commercial. If we're new in your city, give it a chance. Mm-hmm. Just like Dana the Banana did.
2: There you go.
1: Yeah. Cool. You have a great one, Dana.
2: Bye.
3: You take care. Bye.
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7: A colleague of mine was telling me the other day about how their Instagram feed is filled with videos, most of them kind of funny, about how grandparents and friends tend to bulldoze new parents out of the way to get to see their baby. Now, as a dad of 3 daughters, I know how life really does become all about them the moment those kids are born. But I also know parents are still people, too, who need their own attention beyond being mom or dad. And moms, in particular in those early years, can feel especially invisible in the eyes of other people. So what can you do to stop contributing to what is known as maternal invisibility? Women we spoke to said these 2 things were the most helpful. When people stop to ask, how they could best support them, number one, or when they took the initiative to handle certain tasks that obviously needed to be done. I'm Dr. Sanjay Gupta, helping you live a better life.
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0: what to do with something like that, because there's so much stuff in this world and just gets wasted. Like, we walk past the dumpsters in this building that we work in, the stuff you see in there, like
1: wild.
0: Full big sheets of wood, and you've got a door, and you've got, it's like, what do you do with this stuff? Can you build a house with this stuff?
2: Lumber is ridiculously expensive these days. I wonder if they could sell it.
3: Probably. That's true. Sure they could. They put it on, like, Craigslist. Is that still a thing?
2: Or Facebook Marketplace.
3: Yeah, or something like that. Yeah, maybe.
0: It's also... Go ahead.
4: Sell it to my contractor, because right now we're trying to... My husband and I are trying to price out the porch to get our front porch redone. And these contractors act like they own the wood. Like, they grow it themselves. The prices they're giving me, I'm like, this is insane. For lumber?
0: A couple things. So it shows you that there are contractors or entities that have such an abundance that they don't even want to deal with trashing it, that they'll just put it on the road.
3: 57 pieces
0: or,
3: of it.
0: Mm-hmm. Or even selling it, like, it's all so inconvenient, they just throw it on the side of the road and they hope someone takes it because that's worth it to them. So obviously they have a lot and they're just parting with it. And then there's this other group of people who have, they're just barely getting by.
3: Right.
0: And I think if we just plan a little bit, there are piles of wood on the side of the road. Mm-hmm. If you keep your eyes open, there are dumpsters full of, you know, whatever weird stuff they throw in dumpsters in big office buildings. I don't know if it's legal to go dumpster diving, but it seems like people have quite a knack for it, and they've saved a lot of money by doing it.
3: Or we should bring bartering back, or do it more prevalently, you know what I mean?
0: Like trade eggs for
3: exactly.
0: You name the thing.
3: You need wood, I got wood, I need eggs. You got eggs?
4: I have eggs.
3: Mm-hmm.
0: Well, I think that will probably start happening because you'll be forced to. If you've been to the grocery store and you see the prices, maybe it's a cool opportunity to look for those opportunities. What are people doing in your neighborhood? Do they know how to sew a shirt? What can you do for them?
4: Right.
0: Maybe that's a way to save some cash.
2: The grocery store doesn't take pennies anymore, but they'll take your wood.
4: Oh, they're going to take my pennies if that's all I got.
0: And then if you really want to be extreme, a friend of mine, he just remodeled this old abandoned house that he moved into. I mean, no one could live there. He used an actual tree to be one of the things that, like, keeps the house up. And it's gorgeous.
4: Oh, that's cool.
0: It's so unique. It's one of a kind. Also, a big branch fell in his yard. He's like a very earthy guy. He goes, this is beautiful wood. He carved it into a snake. And you go down this thing. It's a hand-carved railing. And
4: on his stairs?
0: Yeah, on his stairs.
3: Cool. That's cool.
0: And it was because a branch fell out of the sky, and he knew what to do with it.
4: So that's super impressive.
0: If you get clever, you can start saving a whole lot of money. It cost him literally nothing to do that, just his time and his passion. But, man, what a world we're in. This is the TJ Show.
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2: We've talked a lot about measles over the past year, but mumps has largely flown under the radar, even though it's been making a bit of a comeback as well. That's because fewer people are getting the MMR vaccine, which stands for measles, mumps, and rubella. The vaccine's been around for decades. It is effective. It is safe. What makes mumps outbreaks difficult to contain is that symptoms usually don't appear for 2 to 3 weeks after someone's been exposed. And that can make it hard to pin down where that exposure took place. And someone who is infected can transmit the virus to someone else before they are symptomatic. If you get sick, which could manifest like a run-of-the-mill respiratory virus or the telltale swelling of your cheeks and jaw, all you can really do at that point is to treat the symptoms and also isolate yourself so you don't infect anyone else. I'm Dr. Sanjay Gupta, helping you live a better life.
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It's the TJ Show, and a recent survey claims that half of Americans no longer have this. We'll get to it a few moments away. It's coming up on the TJ Show.

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1: 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It's the TJ Show. You know Dave and Buster's, that barcade? It's in a whole lot of places.
2: Yeah, I've been to it a couple times. Yeah.
1: It's a good time. You sit down for dinner and then you go play and, you know, all the different games they have there.
3: $25 on my play card. It's burning a hole in my pocket.
2: I threw Archie a surprise birthday party there once.
1: Yeah, yeah, big fan. So they commissioned this survey, and apparently the results say that half of Americans no longer have fun in their life. It's like, well, that's kind of sad.
3: Yeah.
1: Now, it is convenient that it's a fun place that's telling you that, but I believe it. Because even just thinking about our own lives, like, are we taking enough time to have fun? This is something my wife, Jess, she has fun protests. She says we need to have more fun. Let's go do something fun and be intentional about it. Playtime, as she calls it.
2: Yeah, because adults should have playtime too.
1: Yeah,
2: which I'm not that great at.
1: You can get so caught up in the everyday. We've got work. We have to do this. We've got to run these errands. We've got to pay these bills. Mm-hmm. Where does the fun fit in?
3: Well, this article, the headline is half of Americans say the fun in their lives has disappeared. I'm not sure it ever existed in your life, TJ.
1: That's not true.
3: Dude, I think you dressed up for Halloween once in your entire life, and
1: Indiana
3: it sounded
1: Jones.
3: Like a hassle for you.
1: Yeah, it was annoying.
3: That's
1: and I got
3: fun.
1: Made fun of for it. They had fun making fun of me. They said, why would you be Indiana Jones? I'm like, because he's awesome. Why else would I do that? But no, I dressed up more than once, just so you know.
2: I think sometimes when we bring up things that we find fun, you find ways to why it's not fun. Like, well, you look to take the fun out of the fun, so wild.
1: No.
2: It's like taking color out of a color. Like, how does somebody do that?
1: No, I mean, I think I'm definitely unique in the sense that I do have...
2: unique is the word you want to use.
1: Well,
2: okay.
1: I have fun with... stuff that, like, I've always, before I got into radio, I had fun listening to it. Like, that was a part of what I would do as my hobby, and I still really enjoy it. And then I also like things that are related to it. Like, I love mixing live sound.
2: Okay.
1: That's been a thing I've taken on. And it has to do with microphones, but, like, I'll browse on some of these, like, microphone websites. That's fun for me.
2: Okay.
1: I like that. Okay. You tell me what you do that's fun.
2: I like to go to the movies. I like to go on road trips.
1: Sure, fun.
2: My husband Archie and I, we like to go see basketball games. You see what I mean? Taking the fun out of fun.
1: Well, road trips are a lot, but
2: breezing or just scrolling through microphones is boring to me.
1: Okay. All right. So that, and we're going to potentially do a road trip because my wife, again, she insisted that we do that.
2: Fun.
1: She finds it fun. And it is cool. You know, you go into a different environment. You're not the hamster in the cage anymore.
2: You get to see different things. You get to see life happening around you and you get to change the scenery. And my husband and I think I said this, but we go to basketball games. You make time for that. So.
1: Yes. And you guys like have a tour schedule. You want to see all the different arenas. That's fun. You guys love it. Kenny, what are you doing for fun?
3: I'm in a bowling league. I bowl every week.
1: Okay, so you've got fun.
3: I have a lot of fun. My life is motivated by finding the fun.
1: Heather, did you have anything fun in your life?
4: I like trivia. Trivia is fun. I like being smarter than other people. That's fun for me. Like that. If concerts weren't so expensive, I'd go to more concerts. I love going to see live music.
1: Well, this article also points out that a lot of people, they don't have fun because it costs money.
3: That's the number one reason why people aren't having fun.
2: Yeah, that's fair.
1: Yeah. I mean, I do like fancy, expensive restaurants, but it's like, well, do you want to spend $75 on a steak?
2: Mm-hmm.
1: You gotta think, is that fun?
2: No.
1: Getting the bill is not fun.
2: No, it's not.
1: So I think it's a wake-up call. Perhaps we need to all be having a little bit more fun in our life. I'm down for the challenge.
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0: 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This is the TJ Show. And rather than me trying to quote what J-Bo just said, I'll just have you repeat it if you don't mind.
1: Yeah, I walked into the studio after I just saw what I saw in our little snack area, and I had to tell TJ, like, what enticed you to buy that big old jar of M&M's?
0: Oh, yeah, yeah. It's not just M&M's.
1: Peanut M&M's. Which are my favorite.
0: Yeah, well, there's a whole story behind that. First of all, peanut M&M's, they're your favorite snack?
1: Yeah, they are. They're chocolate-covered peanuts. Like, who doesn't like chocolate-covered peanuts?
0: So the story behind why there's now a huge vat of them out there by the coffee machine is because I was at Costco, and I saw something I'd never seen before. They were selling, they had a pallet board full of M&M's stacked as tall as me, taller than me.
1: Wow.
0: And that means it's over 6 feet. And I thought, wow, this is pretty cool.
1: Are you maybe 6 feet?
2: Nice flex.
1: Yeah, that's a lie.
0: Well, I'm 5'10", but I'm saying it was taller than me.
1: Okay.
0: And right. I know it's your favorite snack.
1: Get back to the M&M's.
0: And then I saw that they were $4.50 off. And I thought, I wouldn't be able to live with myself if I didn't purchase this, knowing that it's your favorite snack.
1: Which is a steal of a deal.
0: Yeah, those are expensive.
1: Yes.
0: And so I put it in the cart and I thought, I'm going to do this for J-Bo.
1: Yes,
0: and so,
1: you
0: know, there's a lot of sacrifice that happens in our world. And I thought, let me just add myself to that list. And I bought them, and that's why they're there.
1: What a saint.
0: Because I couldn't sleep at night knowing I walked past such a great deal of your favorite snack.
1: I love that you brought it to work, but you wouldn't take that home.
0: No, because my kids will eat that in a day.
1: Yes.
0: All right? And it's not good for them. But we'll take our time, and we'll pour some for ourselves a little at a time. And, you know, what I realized was, I wasn't like going for peanut M&Ms, but we started buying this trail mix, another Costco specialty, and they've got peanut M&Ms, like the actual ones, not fake ones, inside. It's got the M on it and everything.
1: Yep.
0: And it is my favorite part of the trail mix.
1: Which is interesting because they switched it up. It used to be the plain M&Ms
0: right.
1: in the trail mix. Now it's the peanut M&Ms. And I do enjoy that in the trail mix. I also enjoy the raisins and the peanuts eventually.
0: Yes, Kenny.
2: You're a hero, TJ.
0: No,
2: I salute you.
0: I appreciate it.
2: Yeah, I have a jar of those peanut M&Ms in my house at all times.
0: The same one that's out there?
2: Yeah.
0: You're not even a Costco member. How did you get it?
2: I have a dealer.
1: Who's your dealer?
2: Who? My future in-laws.
0: Did she get that at Costco?
2: Yeah. Well, either Costco's or BJ's. They actually have memberships at both.
1: Wow.
2: And when they come over, they inspect the pantry. And if we're running low on M&Ms, the next time they're over, they replace it.
0: Do I need to report her to Costco? Should I go to the customer service desk and say someone's supplying illegally?
1: No, but you should give her my address.
2: Okay.
1: Yeah, it is 115.
0: No. Okay, don't do that. Listen, enjoy. And I'm going to have
1: some
0: too.
1: I appreciate it.
0: All right, there you go. Peanut M&Ms. What a great way to start the week. This is the TJ Show. There's more on the way.
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1: It's the TJ Show. 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
1: 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J-Bo, remember last week I was telling you about how a friend of ours came over for dinner. She left her cup at our house.
2: Yes.
1: And my wife has just absorbed it into our life, and now she's using it as if it's her own.
2: Right.
1: And I felt like that was the wrong thing to do. Well, this is an interesting call we're getting here. Yes, Mrs. Lopez, what can we do for you?
3: Well, I just wanted to say a comment. I usually love the show, but I got really disappointed when I just thought it was, like, ridiculous. You were, like, talking about somebody left a cup out of your house and your wife used it. Like, come on now.
1: Yeah, why is that so ridiculous? If it was your cup, would you want me to just use it and absorb it into my cabinet?
3: But it just was ridiculous. Like, I was like, why are you talking about that? Like,
1: well,
3: that's something that's silly. And then the other thing I was going to tell you about is the donut. Like, you got really mad about the donut, about the other lady getting a shot. Like, what matter? What does it matter what kind of donut it was?
1: Oh, so Heather shared that she was going to get a B12 shot in her building because, you know, sometimes they do that and they give you an incentive. And in this case, it was a free donut. She said she was going to get the shot just to get the donut. Now, why was that off?
3: Because you made a big deal about what kind of donut it is. Like, who cares what kind of donut it is?
1: Well, if you're going to take a shot, have you ever had a shot before?
3: Yes, I have, sir.
1: Yeah, they hurt. Like, it better be a good donut. That was my point.
3: Okay, well, I just wanted to let you know, I just thought it was ridiculous, and I just got a little disappointed, because I really like your show, and I really, you guys make me laugh and everything, but when you talked about those two things, I was like, oh no, I just can't do it, I'm going to have to switch channels.
1: Well, Mrs. Lopez, I'm sorry.
3: I didn't expect you guys to answer, I was just going to leave a nice message.
1: Uh-huh. Now, Mrs. Lopez, the question everyone wants to know, we need a drum roll for this. Have we lost you as a listener because I tried to return the cup to our friend?
3: No, you haven't lost me as a listener.
1: Oh, what a wonderful day. Mrs. Lopez is back in town. Hey now. Question, don't be offended by this. Were you having a tough day today?
3: Not at all. I woke up and I was privileged to wake up and I just love it.
2: Same.
3: Yeah, and I thought about calling the other day, but I was like, what is this guy talking about? A cup for?
1: You know, we try to hit the outrageous topics that are on fire in our world, and that was one of them.
2: Yeah, and some people are annoyed, like you, Mrs. Lopez, and other people were like, yeah, actually, I've left things in people's houses, and I want them back.
4: We got a lot of calls about
2: that. Yeah, some people relate.
1: Well, and you're one of them now. Look at that. That's an inception moment. Yeah, that's
5: you're
1: pretty cool.
5: You're a part of it now.
1: You know,
5: forever.
1: Like the lady, I think her name was Amy. She goes to her friend's pool, and she's been taking her sunglasses and stealing them as if they're her own just because she left them.
2: Her friend didn't take them. She left them, and her friend doesn't return them.
1: Maybe this is the lady who has the pool.
3: Yes, I did hear that.
1: Are you the lady, Mrs. Lopez, the one who's stealing the sunglasses?
3: No, I'm not.
1: Okay, good.
3: No.
1: I got to check on you, make sure. Well,
3: No.
1: Mrs. Lopez, here's the reality. In all seriousness, so we try to do the best we can, and we hope that people enjoy enough that they keep coming back, and it sounds like you are. So that's good news.
3: Okay. Well, thank you for taking my call.
2: Thank you for calling.
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7: Breast cancer is the most common cancer among women in the world. And according to a new study out of the University of Washington School of Medicine, an estimated 3.5 million cases a year are expected by 2050. Now, the good news is we've gotten so much better at screening, earlier detection, and cutting-edge treatments in many countries, including here in the United States. But even here in America, Black women have a death rate from breast cancer that is 40% higher than white women, a disparity that exists despite our world-class treatment infrastructure. So what can you do to lower your risk? Eat less red meat? 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Exercise is really important. 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And remember this, you should start getting mammograms. At what age? 40. That's when you should start. I'm Dr. Sanjay Gupta, helping you live a better life.
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0: 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This is the TJ Show. You know what I'm doing today, J-Bo?
1: What are you doing today, TJ?
0: I'm going to the barbershop. And do you know how I know that?
1: How do you know that?
0: Because
1: did
0: I've
1: you
0: gotten
1: make an appointment?
0: Well, I've gotten about 10 text messages telling me that I have an appointment.
1: Yeah.
0: And I thought, do they not trust me that I'm going to show up at their barbershop? I made the appointment.
1: It's not a personal thing.
0: But how many texts do they send you to remind you of all these appointments we have? I've gotten more appointment texts than I've ever received in my life. And so today, my goal is to interview my barber and ask him if he trusts me enough to know that I was going to show up for the appointment. So I'm going to get back to you on that one.
1: Don't give your barber a hard time because it's not him physically send those things out. It's just an automated. Yeah.
0: Well, they got to back off the automation a little bit. They're flooding. I got 167 unread messages because of that kind of stuff.
1: Well, maybe that's the reason why they keep sending text messages, because you have 167 unread text messages, which means you might miss their text.
0: Yeah, maybe I'm not the only one.
1: That's right.
0: Who has no way of keeping up, is drowning in text messages. What's happening in your world today, J-Bo? I'm going to get a mohawk, by the way. Go ahead. No, I'm not. I'm not going to get a mohawk.
1: You should get a mohawk. That'd be kind of cool.
0: No, I'm not going to do that.
1: I went to my favorite chicken place, not Chick-fil-A. This one has chicken strips and this nice Texas toast and a zesty sauce. I'm not going to say their name because I'm about to bash them a little bit. And so I decided to pay with cash.
0: Mm-hmm.
1: And I think my total was like $13.57. 58 cents. And I had 57 cents. And I asked the person at the drive-thru, ooh, do you have like an extra penny laying around?
0: Mm.
1: And she looked at me and she goes, well, like, no, because we don't take pennies anymore because they kind of don't exist. Because they stopped printing or making them.
2: Yeah, no, but.
1: And I looked at her and I said, ha, ha, ha, they exist to me. And I happened to find a penny at the perfect time and I gave her the exact change. And I paid her in pennies. Well, I gave her dollars too. But I thought to myself, like, I'm not going to not pay for this with my little pennies because you don't take pennies.
2: Right.
0: There's a penny shortage, apparently. One of my favorite grocery stores, there's a big sign on the door, if you have pennies, bring them in. And so I went to the front desk, because I do, and I said, what are you going to give me for the pennies? And they said, the same amount of money. I said, really?
1: That's usually how that works.
0: I said, you need pennies. I got pennies. What if we go 2 for 1 here? What do you think?
1: Yeah.
0: So, the pennies, one day we're all going to be on cards, probably hand scans.
1: Yeah, I'm not signing up for that.
0: I'm going to enjoy every moment of the pennies that I possibly can.
1: Me too. And I gave it to her, and she took it, and I got my food.
0: Good for you. I love that. Candy, what's happening in your world today?
3: I have another fun fact for you.
0: Oh, good.
3: I was reminded of this. You guys have any idea why pirates wear eye patches?
0: No.
3: It has nothing to do with their eyes, like, missing or anything like that. It has to do with the way the light works with your eyes. Have you ever walked from outside on a bright sunny day to inside and you have trouble seeing inside?
1: Yeah,
3: the
1: your
3: lights?
1: Eyes have to adjust.
3: So that's why the pirates had eye patches, because they'd be on the deck in the sunshine. They'd have to go below deck for rum or cannonballs or whatever. They would switch the eye patch to the other
0: eye
3: so they
0: eye.
3: Could see in the dark.
0: Yeah, that sounds like a terrible way to live.
3: Yeah, well,

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5: 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But I've come to realize that for as good as people are about getting their cardio in, a lot of older folks really don't seem to be doing the recommended amount of strength training or even understand why it's so important. 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Certified strength and conditioning specialist Dana Santis says a great place to start is not with dumbbells or barbells, but with your body weight, which allows you to build strength while also learning how your body moves and where your limitations exist. 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I'm Dr. Sanjay Gupta, helping you live a better life.
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1: We're driving, and I made the comment to my kids that we're going to raw dog this road trip. No iPhones, no GPS. We're just going to listen to local radio stations. And we flipped to this a couple seconds ago, and his comment was, we ought to call them. And I said, we got nothing else to do. This is how we used to do it.
0: Look at this, John. So you're teaching him how to use the radio, and what a cool little magical device it is.
1: That's right.
2: And no GPS. I'm more impressed by that.
0: Wait a minute. I must have missed that. You're not using GPS to get to where you're going?
1: No, I mean, I'm 43 years old. I've done this drive for 20-some years. I've figured it out by now.
2: How about construction? The detours? Yeah. What are you going
1: to
2: do?
1: Hey, we're raw dogging it. We might have to get in some road construction here and there.
0: Whoa.
1: May have to find our own detour.
0: You know, you probably shouldn't say it too loudly that you know how to get places without GPS. They might kidnap you and sample your blood and, like, you know, everyone's relying on the computers. You're a rare breed.
1: Mm-hmm. Oh, I know. Believe me, I work in tech. I'm fully aware of all this stuff we do with your data.
0: Wait, are you building the robots?
1: Pretty much. The killer ones, but yeah.
2: Oh, my goodness.
0: No, but wait, isn't this funny? The tech guys are the ones who are trying to distance themselves from the tech. We keep hearing that story over and over again.
1: Yeah, I would say it's probably not that grand of a thing. This was just I think my kids needed a break from electronics, to be honest.
0: Well, wait a minute. You tech guys, I don't know.
2: He's going to downplay it now. Yeah. He's like, wait a minute. Can't talk about this.
0: Yeah, no, I mean, you always hear it when the tech guys are being interviewed. They're always like, oh, it's not that big of a deal. That's like what you're trained to do.
1: Yeah, I do think it is a big deal, to be honest. And I think we do need a break from them.
0: Okay, good. Well, there you go. Tech guy has spoken. Well, what's your son's name?
1: It's Johnny.
0: Oh, awesome. All right, nice. Yeah, we'll talk to Johnny. Put him on the phone.
1: All right, here he is.
3: Hi.
0: Johnny.
2: What up, Johnny?
0: You're 10 years old, and you're getting exposed to the radio because it sounds like you got the coolest dad. What do you think?
3: It's cool.
0: Right? You never know what you're going to get.
4: Didn't really go through a tunnel.
3: We're getting ready to go through a tunnel. We're probably going to lose you for like 45 seconds.
0: No. Not a tunnel.
5: Radio's worse than
2: device.
0: Unbelievable. Well, Johnny, listen, we'll wrap this up quickly, but it sounds like you have a really cool dad.
3: Yes.
0: That's awesome.
2: That's great, man.
0: And you know what?
5: Tunnel.
2: There he goes.
5: The tunnel.
0: No. Oh, stay out of the tunnel.
3: I got warped through the tunnel. I lost you.
0: Oh, that was it? That was it? Okay.
2: No big deal. That was fine.
5: That was pretty good.
0: Oh, wow. I thought it'd be much more dramatic. I started doing the Arnold voice and everything.
2: Yeah, we cry a little bit over here.
0: Yeah. Johnny, thanks for checking out the show. Great idea to call in. It's been a pleasure talking to you guys.
3: Okay, thank you.
2: All right. Take care.
0: Yeah, put you down on the phone.
2: Trip.
0: Yeah, real quick.
1: Hey there.
0: John, you made our day.
1: Thank you. You made our day.
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0: 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This is the TJ Show. And I couldn't believe it. I walked into my kitchen last night, and it looked beautiful. It smelled beautiful. My wife had baked all of these different pies and like apple strudel and everything.
1: Nice.
0: And I started singing to her because I was so appreciative of this amazing work that came out of nowhere. And
1: what did it sound like when you sang to her?
0: Well, you're going to hear in a moment because she stuck her hand up and silenced me in the middle of my song.
1: You're ruining your moment.
0: She was working on something on her computer and she seemed to be very annoyed. So I thought, well, I better do a news report on this and find out what I did. And so here we go. This is the news theme, by the way.
2: Jessica, this is a breaking news report.
1: Okay.
2: You just put your hand up to me, essentially saying, stop talking, or singing, as I was doing.
1: Well, you go into the room, and...
0: This is my office area.
1: You signal to the world that you're unavailable, and then every time you come out here, you expect me to be fully available, like your pet gerbil that you now want to take out of your cage to play with. And now I am working. I'm getting work done. And you come out and you want to, like, distract me.
2: No, I was singing you a song.
0: I was just being thankful. I was full of gratitude.
3: No, you got what you wanted. Now she wants what she wants.
2: I was very excited to see all the different things you baked.
1: Yeah, well, I cleaned the kitchen and I just ended up baking four pies of banana bread also. And two apple turnovers.
2: Four pies, apple turnovers.
0: She's the only person I know who doesn't just bake one thing. She hits three.
3: Yeah.
2: And banana bread. And so I started singing a song for you.
1: I was honestly avoiding the thing that I'm writing. I just wanted to do anything else.
2: Yeah, well, I was like, what a lucky man I am. I started singing and then you shunned me. And I had a whole thing about how I'm married to... Martha Stewart.
1: a hotter version. Hopefully I don't get sent to jail.
2: You know what? That's not nice. Martha, what did she do?
1: She went to jail.
2: Oh, yeah, she did. You're right. Okay.
1: Yeah.
0: I forgot about that.
1: For like...
2: Makes a great pan, though.
1: Yeah, well, I don't know who's going to eat them.
2: Well, can I bring them to J-Bo, Kenny, and Heather?
1: I don't know if they'll be ready tomorrow.
0: By the way, this is what I battle with every time she bakes stuff. She has this whole thing that she doesn't want me to bring old baked goods to work.
2: What?
1: I mean, like, I think they'll be old by tomorrow.
2: No, they won't. They'll eat it. They'll love it.
1: We'll see. I will determine it.
2: They will love it. I'm telling you, they will love it.
1: I will determine that later.
2: All right.
0: So then I had to negotiate a deal that she would let me bring the little apple pies to work if we agreed to microwave them before we eat them to warm them up a little bit. So that's why there are apple pies out there.
3: I'm going to eat it not warmed up.
0: But it was made last night. Like, how...
3: So what? You know how many bakeries? Like,
0: no, I know. I'm saying that's my point. Like, you guys wouldn't care.
3: No, it's fine.
0: This would be fresher than anything you get.
4: This is the sign of a good baker. She cares very much about her product. My future mother-in-law was the same way. Remember, I brought her famous cinnamon rolls in. She was
3: so
4: mad
3: good.
4: At me because they were a day or two old.
0: Yeah, they were a little dry.
3: No, they were not. She ever had. That's a lie. I'm kidding.
0: Listen, the apple pie is out there if you want it. This is what I have to go through to get you guys baked goods.
1: Well, thank you.
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0: 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This is the TJ Show. Well, listen, we hear a lot of people saying nice things about the show, and when a complaint comes in, I think it's only fair that we play the complaint.
1: That's fair.
0: This is a voicemail we got.
2: Hey, TJ Show. This is a message for Kenny. You're giving sports finals and everything, but you don't do the WNBA. You don't give the women's sports. Let's get it together, guys.
1: Kenny's... How about those WNBA stats?
3: Do we talk about the WNBA?
1: No, we need more.
3: But, I mean, we're not
1: the
3: a sports
1: just
3: show.
1: Started. Yeah, we're not, but we talk about hockey and finals and NBA finals. And we know the Knicks swept the Cavaliers and the 76ers because you're a Knicks fan. So it's a little biased in your reporting. That's
0: so
1: all.
0: So yesterday on the show, you did talk about the Knicks.
3: Yeah, we talked about the Thunder and Spurs today.
0: Yeah. Has there been any talk of women's sports?
3: Well, here... If we're not a sports show, then I have to pick and choose selectively what to report on. When the fall comes around and the WNBA are in the playoffs, you know I'll be talking about the WNBA games when they're in the playoffs. It's just too early in the season.
1: I'm a WNBA fan. I'm just giving Kenny a hard time. That is true.
0: I don't know. It sounds to me like you're getting married when? Next year? Maybe
3: next February.
0: Your fiance wants to think about who she's marrying.
3: Come on.
0: The guy who's just... accidentally eliminating women's sports results.
3: All right. Well, starting tomorrow, I will give you every game in the WNBA. I'm sure you're going to love that, TJ.
0: I'm sure. Yeah, I will. I have three.
3: And we'll do the Women's Soccer League.
4: Oh,
3: and,
4: love that. Thank you, please.
3: We'll just cover all women's sports. There's a new Women's Baseball League starting
0: up. Absolutely.
3: You're going to know everything you need to know about all of those
1: things. First time we're hearing about the Women's Baseball
0: League. I didn't even know there was one. And
3: that.
0: That's your
3: when
0: fault.
3: It was announced.
0: I should know that there's a Women's Baseball League coming, and I'm blaming that on you.
1: You
3: want to look at the show log? We talked about the Women's Baseball League.
0: Oh, did we?
3: We did.
0: Okay, well, I have three daughters, so this matters to me, Kenny. And I have a wife that I love very much.
1: Representation matters, Kenny.
3: I appreciate the criticism. I do try my best to be as fair as possible.
0: Just not yesterday or today.
3: Again.
1: Or all week. Or the next
0: last week.
1: Right.
0: Last week was a little light, too. Uh-huh.
3: I'm not reporting on the NBA regular season every day. It's only when it gets to the playoffs and it gets down to the wire.
1: That's
3: this is
1: true.
3: When the whole nation is captivated by
0: only wants to feature the winners.
3: TJ, hey, if you want to talk about how we do the show and the news and what I include and what I don't, I'm open to your suggestions.
0: We hit all the hard topics in the news. Just add this to the list.
3: All right, TJ. Well, you tell me what you want me to do, and I'll do it. I'm
0: Heather,
3: a good soldier.
0: Yeah. How do you feel? Are you doing okay?
4: You know what I have found, though? I've been watching a lot of, you know, women's soccer, and when there's, like, a male announcer, I tend to get super mad when he says anything critical about any of the players. Like, he'll say something like so benign, like Trinity Robbins not playing at her best. I'm like, you keep your wife's name out of your mouth. How dare you?
1: Keep her wife's name.
4: Doing his job, but I find that the men just annoy me so much.
3: Just add me to the list, I guess.
0: Well, in all fairness to Kenny, I have heard you cover those many times, and I think we do them more than your average show. And on top of that, didn't we interview Ace? Remember?
1: Yes, from the Harlem Globetrotters.
0: From the Harlem Globetrotters. Yep. So I'm with you, Kenny.
1: Who happened to be a woman. That's the reason why he pointed that out. That's why.
0: Right. You only feature hot women, is that right?
3: That's not true.
0: Okay, I just wanted to double check that.
1: So.
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7: Breast cancer is the most common cancer among women in the world. And according to a new study out of the University of Washington School of Medicine, an estimated 3.5 million cases a year are expected by 2050. Now, the good news is we've gotten so much better at screening, earlier detection, and cutting-edge treatments in many countries, including here in the United States. But even here in America, Black women have a death rate from breast cancer that is 40% higher than white women, a disparity that exists despite our world-class treatment infrastructure. So what can you do to lower your risk? Eat less red meat? Try your best to manage your blood sugar and your weight? Exercise is really important. Cut back on drinking, quit smoking. And remember this, you should start getting mammograms. At what age? 40. That's when you should start. I'm Dr. Sanjay Gupta, helping you live a better life.
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0: 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This is the TJ Show. You know, I'm in danger in my own home. I took a shower first thing today, and I almost slipped and, like, fell over and cracked something on the shower floor. My oldest kid, Charlie, she took a shower last night. I guess she doesn't realize that, like, there's a certain amount of shampoo you're supposed to use. Like, and that is whatever's below having a full bottle on the floor of the shower. It was like a Home Alone trap in my own shower. And I had to, like, rinse the bottom of the shower off just so I could stand there firmly. Mm-hmm. It was a close call.
1: No, I've been there. I've gotten out of the shower after conditioning my hair and using a lot of conditioner because I have curls. I need a lot of conditioner. And then I jump in, like, maybe, like, a day later, and I'm like, whoa! It's like I'm trying to kill myself. Right, but at least she's using shampoo.
0: That is true.
1: It's not an option for her.
0: Some people skip it.
1: Yes.
0: They don't. You can
1: grown
0: see
1: adults.
0: It. Yeah. Oh, that's true. Some people skip the soap too.
2: Smell it.
1: Mm-hmm.
0: They just do a little rinse.
1: Mm-hmm.
0: But anyway, my daughter has been asking me for the weekend. She wants to go see a movie. There's a movie that's on her radar.
3: Charlie.
4: Yeah.
3: What was your request for the weekend?
4: I want to see The Breadwinner.
3: Tell me about it.
4: Well, it has my favorite comedian Nate Bargatze in it.
0: She loves Nate Bargatze.
1: Her favorite comedian.
0: She's actually introduced me to his work, and now I've become a fan. He's great.
2: He's good.
0: And this is his first movie?
5: I don't think he's been a star in a big screen movie before, yeah.
3: Tell me about the movie. What's it about?
4: So the mom goes away because she starts, like, this business, and she has to be away for a month. And the dad, which is Nate Bargatze, takes over. And, like, he's really bad at being a stay-at-home dad. He has no idea where his kids' schools are.
3: I'm not like that as a dad, am I?
0: By the way, this started hitting close to home. I was like, uh-oh, hope this doesn't happen to me.
3: I'm not like that as a dad, am I?
4: No. Except that one time where you forgot to pick me up from art class.
3: Yeah, but somehow somebody took you home.
0: That is true.
1: Somehow.
0: You know, the thing is, we're not used to, usually my wife does that, but she had something else going on, and she told me I need to go pick up Charlie, and I did forget, because I'm not used to it. And all of a sudden, there's a knock on the door.
1: Oh,
0: my friend's mom, drove her home.
1: Oh.
4: Yes.
3: What's your favorite Nate Bargatze joke? Go ahead.
4: I liked it when he said, I went to Parents' Day at my daughter's school, and they placed me next to a surgeon. I'm pretty sure they did that on purpose to show kids what the difference between reading is.
0: So that's a very funny joke. She remembers the jokes and then can recite them.
1: That's great.
4: He said, kids asked the surgeon, how many years does it take to go to school? He said, like, 57 or something, and asked me, how many years does it take to go to school to be a comedian? I said, you're good now.
0: Yeah, you can pretty much start that up whenever you want.
3: That is a great line.
4: Mm-hmm.
3: That's funny. Good. Well, let's try to go see it, okay?
4: Yes. Can I go back to playing Minecraft now?
3: You can play.
4: Thank you.
3: Okay. Just don't ask me to play with you.
4: Bye.
0: There you go. So it looks like The Breadwinner is on the agenda, hopefully for this weekend.
1: That'd be fun.
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3: We all know how important it is to stay active as we age, especially as we get older. 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It helps you stay functional and therefore independent for as long as possible. Certified strength and conditioning specialist Dana Santis says a great place to start is not with dumbbells or barbells, but with your body weight, which allows you to build strength while also learning how your body moves and where your limitations exist. It also reduces the risk of overwhelming your connective tissue, which adapts more slowly than muscles as we get older. 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
1: This is the TJ Show, our news. It sounds different around here. Kenny reads through every story he can find, and then he brings us the most interesting ones. Kenny, what's happening on the planet today?
2: A fascinating article featured in Yahoo Life. The headline read, "They made, quote, stupid money online, and then they quit for 9-to-5 jobs." This is referring to social media influencers.
1: What is the reason?
2: Well, it turns out there's a disconnect between the reality of what being a social media influencer is and the dream of what you think it could be. And it turns out, according to a recent survey by Yahoo and YouGov, only 5% of people under 30 at this point aspire to be influencers. That's down from 86%
1: wow.
2: just 7 years ago in 2019.
3: Well, that's huge.
1: Yeah, that is a huge swing. And reality is finally settling in a little bit there, because the whole idea, like, it looks so easy to do it, and then you try it and it's like, whoa, it's kind of hard to constantly make content that people want to watch. And so it's a full-time job. You could do it if you want to do it.
3: Yeah, for sure. Is that why people have dropped those dreams?
2: That's part of it.
3: I put dreams in quotes, by the way.
2: Yeah, I think it's a grind. So there are a couple examples featured in this article. First, a creator named Chelsea Brown. She once made $60,000 in a single month, but she quit due to the guilt of promoting products that she didn't actually like just for the payout.
1: Oh, yeah, that's a whole other thing.
2: Another influencer, Hannah Walking, she dismissed over 1 million TikTok followers, found full-time content creation incredibly isolating for her extroverted personality. She also noted that once creation becomes a full-time job, you become trapped in a repetitive video format because your income relies heavily on maintaining those specific algorithm-friendly structures.
3: Yeah, yep.
1: You
3: exactly
1: start,
3: how that works.
1: You become shackled to whatever the so-called formula is,
3: yeah.
1: And then you're not really, if you're interested in this kind of work because you're a creative person, it's actually this horrible jail cell that mm-hmm. you put yourself in. It's a jail cell with glass bars.
3: It's no longer fun anymore.
1: Right.
3: It goes from being fun and now you're being creative to now it's just like, oh, this is work. And now you start to dislike it.
1: Yeah. No, yeah. It's totally true.
2: One other YouTube creator, very successful, her name is Paige Delaney. She stepped away. She started getting intense pressure from her viewers regarding her personal life, such as followers becoming upset when she didn't share her exact apartment location or her relationship updates.
3: Yeah.
2: So you're getting hassled by these fans in the comment section. However, the one woman, Hannah, that I mentioned before, she found a silver lining. She doesn't regret her time as an influencer. She said it actually gave her marketable skills that are valuable to her in her new job, is especially when it comes to like workflow and execution. All of that really helps in her current job, 9-to-5.
3: I've always found that really weird when people follow people and they think that they are entitled to their other parts of their lives that those influencers don't want to share. That's so weird to me.
1: Kenny, thanks for keeping us somewhat informed.
2: That's what's happening.

0: 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This is the TJ Show. And yeah, there's a reason why we have to do this segment. My dog, Luna, she's a senior puppy now, but way back in the day, my wife, Jess, would leave the house, turn the radio on, thought, oh, it'll keep her company. She'll hear Dada's voice. Turns out, put her to sleep. She was so bored with our show, and it was because we were only talking about human-related issues. Mm-hmm. So we switched that up real fast. We started featuring the biggest stories and animal headlines. We called it Luna's Animal Tales. She never falls asleep by the radio. And other pets love this, too. And even humans.
1: Yeah,
0: they enjoy
1: that they do.
0: Luna's Animal Tales. Let's start here. A 9-month-old dog, Hazel, had been surrendered by two previous owners. A third person. And by the way, this dog was going to be put down. A third person comes along, adopts the dog just in time, wound up biting the owner in the middle of the night because the house was on fire.
1: That's the only time I want to get bit by a dog.
0: The adoption center said, without a doubt, this owner saved her life. And now it looks like Hazel has returned the favor, so that's pretty cool.
1: That's awesome.
0: This is an interesting story. An owl flew into a concrete mixer. Not a good place to go. Somebody called in and reported it. A nonprofit came to the rescue. Unfortunately, the owl's right wing got all messed up, so they were able to actually do a surgery that replaced the wings one at a time. They did 11 of them.
1: That's impressive. Feathers.
0: The feathers. Yeah, they don't have 11 wings. That's right.
1: I don't know.
0: No, they repaired the right wing.
1: I don't know what owls are doing.
0: Individual feathers. It was a very tedious surgery, but the key was they had to make it so it can silently fly. Apparently, if it's not silent while it flies, it puts the owl in big risk, and it probably won't survive out in the wild. So they tested it all out after the surgery. It was able to fly up to a high perch, and it went off on its merry way, totally silent. So congratulations to that owl, and glad someone said something. And then there's this show, Dutton Ranch. It's a spinoff of the Yellowstone. Apparently, there's a big problem on the set. They have a whole lot of rattlesnakes, so they got to hire people to come in and get rid of the rattlesnakes.
1: Yeah, that's a huge problem.
0: 3,400 rattlesnakes were caught during the shooting of this film, show, whatever it is. Would you want to work in those conditions?
1: No, I would not. No. I need to talk to my agent. I would be so upset.
0: Experts were brought in to make sure that the rattlesnakes don't pose a threat to the cast and the crew, and it sounds like everything went okay. They had literally 6 of them on set at any point, the snake wranglers. So that's an interesting job.
1: Yeah, that's scary.
0: I didn't know that we needed that. They just pick them up and put them somewhere far away. No, just get them out of here. Truck them out. And this is, I don't know, this doesn't normally happen. We have late breaking news in Luna's Animal Tales. J-Bo, I go to you on the scene.
1: I thought this was really cute. Two bears were caught on a Ring doorbell, ringing the doorbell with their nose. Thankfully, nobody was home.
0: Of course they were ringing the bell with it, because bears are the most hilarious animals in the wild. Thank you for that late breaking report.
1: You're
0: These
1: welcome.
0: Are Luna's Animal Tales, the biggest stories and animal headlines. Thank you for turning your radio on today.
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2: Well, hey there. It's me. Welcome back. Welcome back. It's the last weekend of school for the straggling school districts across America that just haven't let those kids go yet, right? I know there are a few schools that don't get out till the first week of June. So to you, I'm sorry about that. Everybody else started their summer like Memorial Day weekend or somewhere in the last couple of days, and you still have more to go. Does that mean you get to start later than everybody else? I don't know how that works, but I wish the best for you. I'm not one of those people that can just jet out right on the day after the school year ends. I mean, it's just not the way I can plan my life. Because then I'll feel like there's all this summer left, and I'll feel like I didn't do any vacation. If I am one of those families, it's like, oh, yay, school's done May 22nd. All right, let's go on vacation May 23rd and not come back till the 30th, and that's the whole summer break. Because you got back before June 1st. You have the whole summer. And then you're like, I didn't really go anywhere. Yeah, you did. Remember? You did it right at the end of the school year. That's definitely not me that jets out. But if that's how you are and you're efficient with your time, well, that's great. I need to hear about where you went and if you liked it. All right, let's get this show going.

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2: If you have not watched Kate Hudson's Running Point on Netflix, it's a pretty good little series, and it's got two seasons now, and it's about the fake LA Lakers. They're called the Waves, which really makes sense. The Waves, right? Because ocean, California. Anyway, my point of talking about this is not because it's on, because it's been out for a while, already finished the second season. It's because Ray Romano's in it. He's playing a role that's pretty important in this season. And Ray Romano's best known from what? Everybody Loves Raymond. You know what came out this week in Forbes magazine? How much he makes off the repeats of Everybody Loves Raymond. Guys, Ray Romano, without having to do a thing all year long, will make $18 million. $18 million is what Ray Romano makes. Just from the repeats of Everybody Loves Raymond, the residuals. Where does that even repeat anymore? I think I have to search it up or find it. I don't have it just off the top of my head. I know where it is. Like Big Bang Theory and Friends and Seinfeld, those still repeat like on TBS and Nick at Night. Where do you find Everybody Loves Raymond? It doesn't matter. Ray Romano's making $18 million whether we're watching him or not. What a deal that was, right? Things you know. It's Weekends with Rula.

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1: If you live in Falkville, Alabama, wow, congratulations. You can finally drink there now. This was big news this week. This small town in north central Alabama just voted to end the town's historic 140-year ban on alcohol. And it won by a single vote. The final tally was 116 in favor to 115 not in favor of allowing alcohol sales. What's with the 115 people that don't want alcohol sales? Don't they like a good seltzer or a nice glass of champagne to celebrate? Lots of residents apparently didn't care. And there are nearly 800 registered voters in Falkville, but only 231 of them voted. One local gas station is so excited about these results. They said they are definitely going to sell alcohol, and they want to do it in a way that's respectful to those who don't want them to sell alcohol. I'm not really sure what that means, but it's nice to know you can stop by there if you need to on the way to somebody's barbecue, pick up a six-pack. They're going to build a huge standalone liquor store rather than selling it inside the gas station. So either way, you get some cold beer on the way to eat some ribs. Congratulations, Alabama, from Weekends with Rula.

are looking for love on different apps or different sort of services to get you matched up with someone right, maybe you're doing it wrong. Maybe all you need is a dog. A dog to help you meet somebody. Seriously, this is a thing. When somebody's walking a dog, people are attracted to the dog. Whether it's an adult or a child, they want to look at the dog, they want to pet the dog, they want to talk to the dog. So Women's Health Magazine this week just put to paper what we already know. Dogs help you meet the opposite sex. If you are a woman who wants to attract a man, walk a golden retriever, a Labrador retriever, a poodle, or a beagle. Those are the top breeds that attract men's attention. If you are a man looking to attract a woman, walk a German Shepherd, walk a French Bulldog, a Lab, a Golden Retriever, or a Siberian Husky. So look at that. You don't need Match. You don't need eHarmony. You just need to go get yourself a dog and find yourself a mate. It's Weekends with Rula.

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1: With the rise of artificial intelligence, AI is all the topic of conversation. From graduation commencement speeches to everyday life, right? You can't go somewhere without thinking or talking about or hearing about AI. All right. Well, what you want for the jury that is trying you for a crime or whatever you've been accused of to be all robots? Or would you still rather have human error? And by that, I mean, hey, man, people are fallible, right? They could be emotionally connected to whatever they hear in the facts. And whether it's right or not, they vote a certain way because they can't get past the emotion. Would you want a jury of your peers or a jury of robots? In a new poll asking more than 10,000 adults, the adults said, oh, all the way, human jury of the peers. 75% of them voted for the human jury. 7% voted for the best widely available AI chatbot. And the rest of them just really weren't sure what to make of it. I feel like human jury has to be the way, right? Because if that's the case, and they're all robots and they have no emotions, then why would any family of a victim of any kind of crime have to make an impact statement? Robots don't feel impact. So I'm sure that'd be really weird. It would change a lot of things. It's not there yet, but we all know it's coming, right? Oh, gosh. Yeah. It's Weekends with Rula.

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10: 20 years ago, the average attention span was about 2.5 minutes. Today, it's just 47 seconds. Pretty disconcerting. That's according to new research out of UC Irvine. But really, this isn't our fault, at least not entirely. We can blame technology and the world around us. Attention, it turns out, is not an unlimited resource. You only have so much of it to give. Start paying more attention to what times of the day you seem to be at your mental peak. Try to knock out the more complicated stuff during that time. It's also important to take breaks every so often so you can more easily lock in when you're trying to concentrate. One expert said, even trying to visualize where you want to end your day with everything all wrapped up or with tons left to do. That can act as a real motivator. I'm Dr. Sanjay Gupta, helping you live a better life.
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16: Welcome back to Weekends with Rula. So here's the thing. If you want to reach out to the show, you can always call 1-855-55-RULA. If you want to reach out to me via socials, Instagram is the way to go, at Radio Rula. You can tag me on that. Especially if you want to show me a summer cocktail you've been enjoying. Because it's that time, friends. It's that time. You're out and about, going to pool parties, barbecues. Maybe somebody has a boat that you know, and you're going to bring cocktail time, mocktail time. We've heard so much about the youngest generation not really spending their money on booze because they just want mocktails all the time. So much so that so many restaurants now have a mocktail menu, but they charge them just as much as cocktails. So you're just better off going with iced tea. But I am all about it. Summer mocktails, summer cocktails. Here for it right now. Tag me at Radio Rula. Let me see what you got. I'll make one. Thanks.

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1: Do your thoughts tend to wander? Well, you're probably not a very happy person, according to science. They've suggested that a wandering mind indicates unhappiness. I just thought it's being overscheduled or overtired. You can't focus. A mind that is present in the moment indicates a person's mental health is pretty good. So if you can stay focused, your mental health is on point. If your thoughts tend to wander, I don't know. It says we're not very happy. I'm sorry. I'm not going to buy into that because I know I'm a happy person, but my thoughts wander because I've got 14 plates spinning at the same time. And then I'm thinking, how many times have you walked into the kitchen? You go, why am I in here? What was I going to get? Yesterday I was leaving my house and I was like, oh. And I walked into my bathroom and I go, why am I in here? Oh, yeah, that's where I left my water, my cold water before I left. I was drinking out of a cup and I went to the bathroom to get it from my countertop where I did my makeup. And I'm staring at my makeup like, why am I in here again? Oh, yeah, there's the water. Let's go. Is that called wandering thoughts? Is that absent-mindedness? What is that? That's just brain fog? I don't know. I've asked that question before. What's brain fog? I just think it's I'm doing a lot of things at the same time. So, sorry, science. I don't agree that wandering thoughts means you have bad mental health. It just means you need to focus a little bit more because you're overscheduled. Agree or disagree? If you disagree, then we're all in trouble. It's Weekends with Rula.

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1: Well, here's some random facts to share. 56 of people will not date someone who is not good at driving a car. But let's think about this. They will have had to experience this person's driving to know that, which means it has to go beyond a first date. The majority of women that I know will not ride in the same car on the first date with someone. They will meet that person in a neutral place to make sure they're not a killer, a kidnapper, or a murderer, or a creepo, and then move on from there. Whether they want to go on a second date, grab an Uber together to go somewhere, to have a drink, whatever. But let's be real. You have had to have been in a car with this person to know, oh my God, they're crazy drivers. I can't sign up for this my whole life, reckless psychos. Or the opposite is even worse for me. Think I'm not single anymore because if I came across a chicken driver, you know what I mean? Like, they're not aggressive at all. They're just kind of going under the speed limit or not in a hurry to get anywhere ever. Just, you know, I'm going to lazily, you know, just stroll into this lane. No, use your turn signal and be direct. Know what you're doing on the roads. Good grief. If you know what's really telling? If there's a thunderstorm on the day of your date, when y'all decide to consolidate in one car and drive together, see how they drive in the rain. If they're real timid Timmies, bail out. If they can't drive in a rainstorm, what else can't they do? I'm sorry, dudes. If you don't have a handle on it in a rainstorm, I don't think I can trust you as a man. Did I just create a topic for you to debate? Okay, as you were. It's Weekends with Rula.

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13: Have you ever noticed that you mostly breathe through one nostril at a time? Even when you're not sick, even when your allergies aren't bothering you. The body actually switches the dominant nostril as frequently as every 2 hours while we're awake. That's according to Adam Taylor, an anatomy professor at Lancaster University in the UK. This alternating cycle is automatic. It's regulated subconsciously by the hypothalamus in the brain, he said. Your body does this to give each nostril a chance to rest and repair, so they don't get too dried out, which could make it easier for pathogens and inflammation to cause damage. Now, Taylor also said, studies suggest the left nostril may be more dominant, and when the right nostril is dominant, the body is in a more alert or even stressed state. Who knew? Pretty fascinating stuff. I'm Dr. Sanjay Gupta, helping you live a better life.
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1: All right, some random retro facts for you. Did you know that 60% of Americans say they still own a VCR? Yes. The video cassette recorder for those VHS tapes from Blockbuster on a Friday night. That was it. Right, America? Yeah, you know how old you are if that was your Friday night. For me, it was when I was 12 or 11. My oldest siblings would go to Blockbuster and rent movies. And we watched movies on a VCR. So cool. Listen, those things were not cheap back in the day. And when you went to Blockbuster, if you didn't have a VCR, you could rent one from them. I remember thinking to myself, how do you rent one of those? How do you even wire that thing up? That sounds real convoluted. But then again, I was a kid. I didn't have to worry about it. But isn't it so interesting that in 2026... 60% of people say they still have a VCR somewhere in their house. Whether they use it or not, they own it. Things my children will never understand. We had to watch a really long movie on two tapes. Like when Titanic was on two VHS tapes. You just stop the movie to switch the tapes. I actually laughed about that with my kids because they just could not understand that concept. Okay, if you're one of the many, show me your VCR at Radio Rula. It's Weekends with Rula. I had

Okay, I feel like we've had this conversation before in pop culture. Why do they think it's a good idea to bring it back? Years ago, I feel like it was the 90s. 90s kids, you know, when Heinz Ketchup released purple and green ketchup because they wanted to be different, to make food fun for kids and dinner interesting. It was disgusting. It looked disgusting. It was an epic fail by Heinz. All right, well, guess what? I guess French's doesn't care. They're saying, hold my beer. They're launching a limited time green mustard. The iconic yellow French's mustard is shaking things up with a limited time release of Goomy's Green Mustard. It's going to launch on June 1st in conjunction with the new Minions and Monsters film from Illumination. So it's a collaboration, promotional collaboration. I get that. But you know what? It still sounds gross. Are you going to buy the green mustard just for fun? You could, but will you actually finish it or use it? I would love for you to film your kids' reactions to pouring green mustard on their hot dogs. And let's see who wins this little challenge. I'm going to guess it ain't going to be the green mustard. It's Weekends with Arula.

coffee can be good for your anxiety. Yep, sure can. Coffee lovers, we have another reason to pour another cup. Research has found that both regular and decaf coffee can help improve our moods, our focus, and even reduce any anxiety you may be feeling. They studied how coffee affects the gut-brain axis and discovered that decaf coffee appeared to support learning and memory, while caffeinated coffee was linked to improved focus and lower stress levels. So yes, another win for coffee. Every other week, there's some story that wine and coffee are terrible for you. And then there's another story that contradicts that one, like this. I'll take it. Doctors say the benefits come from the plant compounds in the coffee rather than just the caffeine alone. And that's great news for people who are sensitive to caffeine. All right, go brew yourself a fresh pot right now. Oh, can you smell it? I love that smell of fresh brewed coffee. Enjoy. It's Weekends with Rula.

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8: Have you ever noticed that you mostly breathe through one nostril at a time? Even when you're not sick, even when your allergies aren't bothering you. The body actually switches the dominant nostril as frequently as every 2 hours while we're awake. That's according to Adam Taylor, an anatomy professor at Lancaster University in the UK. This alternating cycle is automatic. It's regulated subconsciously by the hypothalamus and the brain, he said. Your body does this to give each nostril a chance to rest and repair, so they don't get too dried out, which could make it easier for pathogens and inflammation to cause damage. Now, Taylor also said, studies suggest the left nostril may be more dominant, and when the right nostril is dominant, the body is in a more alert or even stressed state. Who knew? Pretty fascinating stuff. I'm Dr. Sanjay Gupta, helping you live a better life.
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will fade eventually. So if our time is running out, day after day, we'll make the mundane a masterpiece. Oh my, my, oh my, my love, I take one look at you, you're taking me.

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1: Now that it's the end of the school year for most everybody, they're out or they're the last bit draggers are almost out. Proms are all done now. It was prom season, it was graduation season, now we're thinking about summer. But you know, this week there was a statistic about prom songs. 50% of people cannot remember what their prom song from high school was. Guys, I don't think I remember it because we didn't have one. We did not have a song. I remember Vitamin C's Graduation, which is about graduation, but that's not prom. What was your prom song? Did you have one? Tell me what year you graduated high school and what the prom song was. 1-855-55-RULA. I'm so fascinated by this because it seems like it was a thing maybe in the 70s and 80s. Because when I asked around after I saw that stat, all the people that had an answer for me had graduated high school in the 70s and 80s, in early 90s. I didn't have anybody after 2000 say, here was our prom song. So maybe that was just the circle of people I was talking to at my office. Maybe at your office, everyone remembers their prom song. I'm so curious to know, what was your prom song? Please don't say it was by Cisco the Thong Song. That is highly inappropriate. Can you imagine? It's Weekends with Rula.

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1: If you are a fan of chicken wings, of all flavors, of all kinds, then maybe once upon a time you used to go to Hooters to get wings. Now, Hooters was the restaurant most known for the very revealing uniforms that the girls serving you had to wear. It's only been known as that. You ask anybody about Hooters, they talk about Hooters, right? Well, their CEO has been trying to push this agenda for a hot minute now, saying they're going to bring back Hooters, and it's going to be relaxed and family-friendly. And he says their brand drifted away from that image under private equity ownership after 2001, pointing out that they over-sexualized the uniforms and pushed customers away. I don't know what the initial demo of Hooters was. But the fact that it's called Hooters, you know what I'm saying? I don't care there's an owl in the logo. We all know what they're talking about based on how the girls were dressed. So, is it going to happen? Is it not going to happen? Has it popped up in your city yet? Despite their reputation, they insist that they've always welcomed families, saying many locations regularly serve parents, kids, sports teams, and community groups. But every time that's happened, it's ended up on Facebook and everyone has a comment about it. So don't take your little league team after the baseball playoffs to Hooters unless all the moms have given the green light to that. And then you can see how family friendly it is, right? It's Weekends with Rula.

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16: We all know how important it is to stay active as we age, especially as we get older. But I've come to realize that for as good as people are about getting their cardio in, a lot of older folks really don't seem to be doing the recommended amount of strength training or even understand why it's so important. It helps you stay functional and therefore independent for as long as possible. Certified strength and conditioning specialist Dana Santis says a great place to start is not with dumbbells or barbells, but with your body weight, which allows you to build strength while also learning how your body moves and where your limitations exist. It also reduces the risk of overwhelming your connective tissue, which adapts more slowly than muscles as we get older. Once you're comfortable, you can dial up that intensity, but do it slowly, do it carefully. I'm Dr. Sanjay Gupta, helping you live a better life.
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if you are a man who has facial hair, do you know how often you're touching your face? Especially the mustache part. It turns out there was a study counting this. Yes, counting this. How many times a man will touch his mustache in one day? Can you guess? If we pick up our phone like 300 times a day or something crazy, how many times are you touching your mouth, your mustache, guys? You're going to be blown away. It's way more than 300. 760 times a day. If you know a man who has a mustache, he touches it 760 times a day. That is a lot. It's like the whole day you're just talking. Like right now I'm talking and I'm putting my first finger over under my nose like I had a mustache. Like, what part of the mustache are they touching? Because obviously I don't know this life. Thank goodness. But that's a lot of touching your mustache, guys. 760 times a day men touch their mustache. And if they're touching their dirty phone to their stash, think of all the germy germs. Get a Clorox wipe right now and go wipe your phone down and continue on. As you were, mustache man. It's Weekends with Rula.

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1: What's something you did at 18 that would be embarrassing if you're still doing it at 30? I would say if you had the same job for the same pay. You wouldn't brag about that. I work at the movie theater. I make the popcorn. Still, for the same hourly wage. I don't think that you'd be bragging about that at the high school reunion 12 years later, right? Okay, here are some things you listed that is embarrassing to talk about at 30, but you thought was awesome when you were 18. Number one, talking about how often you drink or smoke. You're like flexing when you're 18. Oh, my big brother went to the store and got me this bottle of Jack Daniels. Look at this. We finished it. You're 18. If you're 30, talking about how somebody bought you a bottle of booze that you finished, people will be like, do you need to speak to someone about that? Are you okay? How about this? Empty booze bottles as decoration. I don't know about that one. It depends on what it is. Because I know adults who have finished very expensive bottles of bourbon or whiskey or tequila, and they kept the bottles. So that one, not so embarrassing. How about this? Bragging about living in absolute chaos. At 18, you're supposed to be living in chaos. You go on a date, and it's going well, and you invite the person back to your apartment. If you're living like you're 18 still, that is a turnoff. You're never going to see them again, and you won't know why, because they might not tell you, well, you live in a sty, and you live like you're 18. Did you not grow up yet? Be a man already. You know, get mature. So don't live like you're 18 if you're 30. What do you want to add to the list? 1-855-55-RULA. Something that was cool when you're 18, but it's embarrassing by the age of 30. I'm all ears. It's Weekends with Rula.

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a job that can make you a lot of money for a little bit of effort? That is the magic answer people are looking for. Well, guess what? Reddit asked a whole bunch of people that peruse their website, what's a job you have that, how much does it make you? Do you feel like you have to work hard at it? And here are some of the answers it got. Some overnight IT workers said they make six figures, quote, just in case something breaks. They are there just in case something goes wrong, and they make six figures doing it. So that's pretty easy, right? Corporate travel agents. Yes, they still exist, and they have to exist because there are huge companies who have lots of travel on the agenda, and they don't have time for all the CFOs and the CEOs and the COOs to plan the travel. They need somebody to do that for them internally. So get a job as a corporate travel agent. They say they make up to $90,000 working from home. Oil and gas people, oil refinery operators earn over $200,000 while mostly just monitoring the system. Make sure nothing goes wrong, because when something goes wrong, it makes global news. And one guy says he makes almost $500,000 a year as a hedge fund programmer. I don't even know what that means, but that's amazing. He says he just writes pretty basic reports. $500,000 a year to write reports. And lastly, a construction project manager. He says he makes $300,000 a year while just doing about 3 hours of real work a day. The rest of it's just babysitting to make sure the people were showed up for their work. Did the mason show up to do the bricks? Did the fireplace guy show up to do this? It's babysitting with about 3 hours of real work a day for $300,000 a year. So there are some lazy jobs that can make you a bunch of money. Good luck finding a new one. It's Weekends with Roulette.

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12: How often do you stop to wonder whether you should share something that's revealing, maybe even embarrassing, with a partner, a friend, or even your boss? In her new book called Revealing, The Underrated Power of Oversharing, behavioral scientist Leslie John says doing just that can help you deepen relationships that are vital to your life. We need people to trust us in order to get things like love, friendship, and career success. That's what she told us. When you make yourself vulnerable by revealing something sensitive, it does make other people trust you. In turn, when you ask someone to reveal something about themselves, showing that interest will generally lead someone to like you more. Why? Because people like to be asked about themselves, she says. It also signals that they are discriminating and choosy, but in a good way. I'm Dr. Sanjay Gupta, helping you live a better life.
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1: Well, that does it for me, my friends. Another Weekends with Rula has come to an end. Look at us already having to say, until next weekend, we meet again. I'm here every single weekend. Thanks for bringing me along for the ride or just having me on at home in your smart speaker or whatever it is you're out and about doing this weekend. I'm here for you. 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Tag me there. If you want to show me something, tell me something, ask me to talk about something in your world. You can also call the hotline 1-855-55-RULA. I hope you are enjoying this last weekend in May before we officially jump into summer. And I know June 21st is the first day of summer, but let's be real, it already feels like summer right now. I'm getting ready for 4th of July. I got my red, white, and blue outside since Memorial Day. It's all good. I'll be right back next weekend. Have a great day. Thanks for sharing it with me here on Weekends with Rula. Bye.

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13: A colleague of mine was telling me the other day about how their Instagram feed is filled with videos, most of them kind of funny, about how grandparents and friends tend to bulldoze new parents out of the way to get to see their baby. Now, as a dad of three daughters, I know how life really does become all about them the moment those kids are born. But I also know parents are still people, too, who need their own attention beyond being mom or dad. And moms, in particular in those early years, can feel especially invisible in the eyes of other people. So what can you do to stop contributing to what is known as maternal invisibility? Women we spoke to said these two things were the most helpful. When people stopped to ask how they could best support them, number one, or when they took the initiative to handle certain tasks that obviously needed to be done. I'm Dr. Sanjay Gupta, helping you live a better life.
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1: We've talked a lot about measles over the past year, but mumps has largely flown under the radar, even though it's been making a bit of a comeback as well. That's because fewer people are getting the MMR vaccine, which stands for measles, mumps, and rubella. The vaccine's been around for decades. It is effective. It is safe. What makes mumps outbreaks difficult to contain is that symptoms usually don't appear for 2 to 3 weeks after someone's been exposed. And that can make it hard to pin down where that exposure took place. And someone who is infected can transmit the virus to someone else before they are symptomatic. If you get sick, which could manifest like a run-of-the-mill respiratory virus or the telltale swelling of your cheeks and jaw, all you can really do at that point is to treat the symptoms and also isolate yourself so you don't infect anyone else. I'm Dr. Sanjay Gupta, helping you live a better life.
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0: 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You might hear your voice on the next TJ

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6: How often do you stop to wonder whether you should share something that's revealing, maybe even embarrassing, with a partner, a friend, or even your boss? In her new book called Revealing, The Underrated Power of Oversharing, behavioral scientist Leslie John says doing just that can help you deepen relationships that are vital to your life. We need people to trust us in order to get things like love, friendship, and career success. That's what she told us. When you make yourself vulnerable by revealing something sensitive, it does make other people trust you. In turn, when you ask someone to reveal something about themselves, showing that interest will generally lead someone to like you more. Why? Because people like to be asked about themselves, she says. It also signals that they are discriminating and choosy, but in a good way. I'm Dr. Sanjay Gupta, helping you live a better life.
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9: 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It's one of the most important things you can do for them as a parent, and yet it's often overlooked. Not only does sleep in the early years set the stage for mental and physical health, it also creates the foundation for how one sleeps later in life. 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Now, that organization recommends 14 to 17 hours a night for newborns, 12 to 15 for infants, 11 to 14 for toddlers, 10 to 13 for preschoolers, and 9 to 11 for school-aged children. 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
10: Colleague of mine was telling me the other day about how their Instagram feed is filled with videos, most of them kind of funny, about how grandparents and friends tend to bulldoze new parents out of the way to get to see their baby. As a dad of three daughters, I know how life really does become all about them the moment those kids are born. But I also know parents are still people, too, who need their own attention beyond being mom or dad. And moms, in particular in those early years, can feel especially invisible in the eyes of other people. So what can you do to stop contributing to what is known as maternal invisibility? Women we spoke to said these two things were the most helpful. When people stopped to ask how they could best support them, number one, or when they took the initiative to handle certain tasks that obviously needed to be done. I'm Dr. Sanjay Gupta, helping you live a better life.
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15: We've talked a lot about measles over the past year, but mumps has largely flown under the radar, even though it's been making a bit of a comeback as well. That's because fewer people are getting the MMR vaccine, which stands for measles, mumps, and rubella. The vaccine's been around for decades. It is effective. It is safe. What makes mumps outbreaks difficult to contain is that symptoms usually don't appear for 2 to 3 weeks after someone's been exposed. And that can make it hard to pin down where that exposure took place. And someone who is infected can transmit the virus to someone else before they are symptomatic. If you get sick, which could manifest like a run-of-the-mill respiratory virus or the telltale swelling of your cheeks and jaw, all you can really do at that point is to treat the symptoms and also isolate yourself so you don't infect anyone else. I'm Dr. Sanjay Gupta, helping you live a better life.
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11: We've talked a lot about measles over the past year, but mumps has largely flown under the radar, even though it's been making a bit of a comeback as well. That's because fewer people are getting the MMR vaccine, which stands for measles, mumps, and rubella. The vaccine's been around for decades. It is effective. It is safe. What makes mumps outbreaks difficult to contain is that symptoms usually don't appear for 2 to 3 weeks after someone's been exposed. And that can make it hard to pin down where that exposure took place. And someone who is infected can transmit the virus to someone else before they are symptomatic. If you get sick, which could manifest like a run-of-the-mill respiratory virus or the telltale swelling of your cheeks and jaw, all you can really do at that point is to treat the symptoms and also isolate yourself so you don't infect anyone else. I'm Dr. Sanjay Gupta, helping you live a better life.

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14: We all know how important it is to stay active as we age, especially as we get older. But I've come to realize that for as good as people are about getting their cardio in, a lot of older folks really don't seem to be doing the recommended amount of strength training or even understand why it's so important. It helps you stay functional and therefore independent for as long as possible. Certified strength and conditioning specialist Dana Santis says a great place to start is not with dumbbells or barbells, but with your body weight, which allows you to build strength while also learning how your body moves and where your limitations exist. It also reduces the risk of overwhelming your connective tissue, which adapts more slowly than muscles as we get older. Once you're comfortable, you can dial up that intensity, but do it slowly, do it carefully. I'm Dr. Sanjay Gupta, helping you live a better life.
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5: If you are struggling with substance abuse, alcohol, pills, whatever it may be, first of all, it's nothing to be ashamed of. We know addiction is a brain disease, and we also know getting into recovery can be tough. Also, in case this helps, I want to tell you about a new study out of Harvard School of Public Health, which found that spiritual belief, the idea of a steady religious practice, had a protective effect from addiction. Experts we talked to told us there were probably a few reasons why this might be the case. Number one, excessive drug and alcohol use would not be the norm in a religious community, and people want to fit in. Two, a belief in a higher power provides people with hope and solace, great foils for addiction. And three, and I think there's some merit to this, regular attendance in a faith community also provides connection. Just like in AA, camaraderie and social support is often what you need. I'm Dr. Sanjay Gupta, helping you live a better life.
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0: 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Leave it there. You might hear your voice on the next TJ show. 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

counting down the days until Olivia Rodrigo's brand new album, You Seem So Sad for a Girl So In Love. Or You Seem Pretty Sad for a Girl So In Love. June 12th. I'm so excited. I'm an Olivia Rodrigo girl through and through. Counting down those days. It's officially 13 days away.

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2: A better life with Dr. Sanjay Gupta.
3: If you are struggling with substance abuse, alcohol, pills, whatever it may be, first of all, it's nothing to be ashamed of. We know addiction is a brain disease, and we also know getting into recovery can be tough. Also, in case this helps, I want to tell you about a new study out of Harvard School of Public Health, which found that spiritual belief, the idea of a steady religious practice, had a protective effect from addiction. Experts we talked to told us there were probably a few reasons why this might be the case. Number one, excessive drug and alcohol use would not be the norm in a religious community, and people want to fit in. Two, a belief in a higher power provides people with hope and solace, great foils for addiction. And three, and I think there's some merit to this, regular attendance in a faith community also provides connection. Just like in AA, camaraderie and social support is often what you need. I'm Dr. Sanjay Gupta, helping you live a better life.
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We are the Gulf Coast number one hit music station. Somber homewrecker. Honestly, I think his performance at the AMAs with homewrecker was probably the best performance he's ever had.

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0: 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You might hear your voice on the next TJ show. 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
6: 20 years ago, the average attention span was about 2.5 minutes. Today, it's just 47 seconds. Pretty disconcerting. That's according to new research out of UC Irvine. But really, this isn't our fault, at least not entirely. We can blame technology and the world around us. Attention, it turns out, is not an unlimited resource. 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Try to knock out the more complicated stuff during that time. It's also important to take breaks every so often so you can more easily lock in when you're trying to concentrate. One expert said, even trying to visualize where you want to end your day with everything all wrapped up or with tons left to do, that can act as a real motivator. 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

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We are the Gulf Coast number one hit music station. Happy Saturday night. Thank you so much for spending it right here with me. It is the Gulf Coast number one hit music station, and we are rolling into the weekend. Let me know what you're getting up to. You can always DM me on Instagram or Facebook at 97.5 WABD. Here's Bruno Mars, new music, Risk It All.

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This weekend, I have been really obsessed with Zara Larsson. I'm a big Zara Larsson fan, and I love her makeup artist. She's only 22. 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Zara Larsson's makeup artist started a whole new trend.

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Fun fact about K-pop Demon Hunters, it has almost been a full year since it came out on Netflix, and it is still in the top 10. And can you believe that there are still people who haven't seen the movie? I'm sitting next to one right now. The audacity.

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10: Making sure your kids get enough sleep. It's one of the most important things you can do for them as a parent, and yet it's often overlooked. Not only does sleep in the early years set the stage for mental and physical health, it also creates the foundation for how one sleeps later in life. That's according to the National Sleep Foundation. Now, that organization recommends 14 to 17 hours a night for newborns, 12 to 15 for infants, 11 to 14 for toddlers, 10 to 13 for preschoolers, and 9 to 11 for school-aged children. When it's age appropriate, start by talking to your kids about why sleep is important. It helps their body grow, helps their brains learn, helps their mood stay steady. Don't underestimate the importance of a routine. You can even narrate what you're doing step by step to help them along the way. I'm Dr. Sanjay Gupta, helping you live a better life.
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7: People have started using AI for all sorts of things, but I cannot think of an area where the stakes are higher than your health. First of all, I'll tell you this. I know doctors who have cracked some seemingly impossible cases with the help of AI, so it can be a powerful tool. But AI can also hallucinate, provide bad advice, and be just as confident when it does that. If you do decide to plug any personal medical information into one of these chatbots, you should know that while the companies that created them have robust privacy protections in place, they are not bound by HIPAA, like your healthcare provider is. Whatever the advice presented to you, take it with a degree of healthy skepticism. Always get a second opinion. And remember, if you ever experience concerning symptoms, skip the AI consult and head straight to the ER. I'm Dr. Sanjay Gupta, helping you live a better life.
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1: They say the holy water's watered down, and this town's lost its faith. 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
0: Call us. Something weird happens over the weekend. Whatever. Leave it there. You might hear your voice on the next TJ show.

97.5 WABD. We are the Gulf Coast number one hit music station. Today has been a beautiful Saturday. Honestly, a Saturday that we've needed. It's been really rainy the past couple of weekends. I know Memorial Day weekend was super rainy, especially at the beach, which is where I was. But you know what? It's been a beautiful day, and I'm glad I got to hang out with you. This is 97.5 WABD. Here's Harry Styles.